0: Party to help it combat the rise of One Nation. In an exchange with the opposition's Ted O'Brien, Murray Watt dismissing suggestions the government is asking all Australians to dip into their pockets.
1: Supporters to donate to our party. That's what your party does as well. The problem for you is that you have no supporters left.
0: Israel and Iran say they'll hold off on strikes for now, but both are warning of retaliation if attacks start again. The countries have traded fire for the first time since the ceasefire came into effect in April. Speaking through a translator, Israeli Prime Minister Benjamin Netanyahu says he won't hesitate to strike again.
2: If the terrorist regime makes the mistake of attacking us again, we will respond with force, because Israel has the full right to self-defence.
0: Thanks to Sky for that translation. Concerns have been raised over a post-pandemic decline in the number of teenagers getting vaccinated against cervical cancer. NU's Lee Harrison reports.
3: Australia's goal of eliminating cervical cancer by 2035 is looking increasingly remote as the rate of vaccination for the human papillomavirus plummets to just 78% for adolescent girls. The National Centre for Immunisation Research and Surveillance says it reached almost 86% in 2020, but since the pandemic, it's all been downhill. Experts at the University of Melbourne say the decline is part of a broader trend leading to a resurgence of diseases like measles, whooping cough and diphtheria. They say it's been fueled by a rise in homeschooling, absenteeism and cuts to public health. Lee Harrison, Air News.
0: A former New South Wales police detective believes the tip-off led to the arrest of one of Australia's most wanted men in Greece. James Dalamangus has been wanted for more than 27 years over the fatal stabbing of a father of two at a Sydney nightclub in 1999. Peter Maloney alleges the 55-year-old was living under a false identity in a rural Greek village. Greek authorities will now consider the brief of evidence before they decide whether to approve his extradition.
4: Depends on the crime, the nature of the crime, the person themselves. Mm. So it's going to be a long road to come, and I think that hopefully in the end for the family and the Giannopoulos family that he will be extradited back here.
0: Animal welfare advocates are raising concerns over the aerial culling of brumbies in Kosciuszko National Park, which will resume today. The Premier is defending the move, maintaining the program needs to be undertaken to prevent environmental damage in the area. But Australian Brumby Alliance spokesperson Colleen Christensen says there are other ways to address the population.
5: It's possible to humanely kill a horse from the air, but it's not likely. And history has shown that a lot of horses don't die straight away. It's very hard to shoot a horse through the brain.
0: The Australian dollar is buying 70.4 US cents. This is Air News. Australia's six-match white ball tour of Bangladesh begins this afternoon after last week's one-day series loss to Pakistan. Australia have defeated England by 5 wickets in the warm-up match for the Women's T20 World Cup. In the AFL overnight, Melbourne have beaten Collingwood in a nail-biter. Jordan Tunbridge reports.
6: One of the biggest home and away fixtures on the AFL calendar did not disappoint. The annual King's Birthday clash going down to the wire as Melbourne defeated Collingwood by 8 points at the MCG. Cozzy Pickett booted 3 goals, including the sealer in the dying seconds, and received the Neil Danaher Trophy for best on ground. Meantime, there are serious concerns for Demons forward and former Magpie Brodie Mychek, who was taken to hospital with a sickening neck injury. Jordan Tunbridge, Melbourne.
0: Round 14 of the NRL wrapped overnight, with the Bulldogs defeating the Eels 14-12. And Socceroos striker Chetty Yankee is heading into the World Cup full of confidence after scoring his first international goal for Australia. He scored in the second half of the 1-1 draw against Switzerland in their final warm-up game for the tournament. The 25-year-old says he's loving his time in the green and gold.
7: I've said so many times, you know, you dream of moments like these. I'm just grateful to be here, enjoying my time, and yeah, you can't start any better than that, I guess.
0: Australian Independent Radio News.
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12: Heading for 21 today, partly cloudy with a high chance of showers. Tomorrow, a shower or two in the forecast, overnight down to 12, 23 Wednesday. Then showers around for Thursday and into Friday.
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Loving Life, Hanson, I will come to you, and I'm coming to you this morning with all the music through the wonders of broadcasting and the internet as well. 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Hello, great to have you along. James Heppelwhite here. Got some classic Aussie stuff on the way shortly with Go Anna, Euphoria in there as well, plus some local homegrown talent as well.

0: 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And if you'd like to find out more about him, Sonny James Music, all one word, .com. 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Today, remaining a little bit damper, partly cloudy with a high chance of showers, we're heading for 21.
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0: As we head up towards 11 o'clock here at Loving Life, better music and more of it on the way soon from Club Nouveau from 1987, and also too, we'll squeeze in Cyndi Lauper before 11 as well. Don't forget too, we've got Aquaman back on the radio tonight with Nighttime Grooves between 7 and 10 tonight. The best mix of music anywhere you'll find on the wireless on a Tuesday evening, from the 90s to the hottest new songs, bit of country in there as well, plus your requests with Aquaman Nighttime Grooves tonight from 7 on 6642 1174.
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Club Nouveau there from 1987 and Lean On Me, their remake of the old Bill Withers song from the 70s as well. Heading up towards 11, we've got the air news coming up very soon. As we continue on this morning, Cyndi Lauper now. This is All Through the Night, Loving Life.

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1: Hello there, I'm Sean Bindley. The federal opposition leader says he believes the federal government's latest budget has helped boost One Nation in the polls. Another survey has seen voters place Pauline Hanson's party above both Labor and the Coalition. Angus Taylor claims broken promises in Labor's budget have eroded trust in both major parties. Israel and Iran say they'll hold off on strikes for now, but both are warning future attacks will trigger retaliation. The countries have been trading blows for the first time since the ceasefire came into effect in April. Flights have resumed over Iran after they were halted due to the exchange of fire. Correspondent Reid Butler says the pause in fighting appears to be fragile.
2: Israel says it will hit Iran back if Iran decides to strike again, and Israel's also keeping up its military operation against Hezbollah in Lebanon, and that is what started this renewed fighting in the first place.
1: Psychiatrists will today tell a Senate inquiry that proposed NDIS changes risk excluding people living with severe mental illness. Air News' Sarah Patterson reports.
3: Concerns have been raised that current changes risk narrowing access to the National Disability Insurance Scheme before alternative supports are available and before the new assessment framework has been properly tested. The Royal Australian and New Zealand College of Psychiatrists says that while psychiatrists support a sustainable NDIS, they are concerned that people with some of the most disabling illnesses in the community could once again fall through the cracks. It says schizophrenia, bipolar disorder, severe depression, eating disorders and other serious mental illnesses can devastate a person's ability to work, study, maintain relationships and manage daily living tasks. Sarah Patterson, Air News.
1: Life satisfaction amongst Australians has dropped across all age groups. It's now lower than it was during the pandemic. The research shows people are facing sustained financial pressure and that large proportions of those surveyed would struggle to find $2,000 in an emergency. KPMG economist Terry Rawnsley says the cost of living is weighing on people more than the lockdowns did.
4: I think what we're seeing is the sort of cost of living crunch we've seen over the past 5 years is really kind of getting to people's life satisfaction. They just don't feel like they're getting ahead at the moment.
1: And a survey has found more than half of all Australians are wasting hundreds of dollars a year on unused subscriptions. Chris McCarthy has more.
5: Netflix was the most common offender, with 57% of respondents reporting they don't use the streaming service, totaling a minimum spend of $119 a year. But it was gym memberships, which Compare the Market found could be costing Aussies the most. More than a quarter of Australians spending over $1,000 a year without pumping any iron. It comes as the federal government's proposed bill to crack down on dodgy subscription services faces a Senate inquiry. The findings are expected later this month. Chris McCarthy reporting.
1: VCE math students will be banned from using calculator functions which have allowed them to cheat during exams, but the new rules will only apply from next year. Math expert Adam Spencer says the tech has raced ahead of the testers.
6: An AI model last year participated in the most difficult maths exam in the world, the high school sort of world maths championship. 2 years ago, that model needed programmers to take the questions away, rewrite it in code so the machine could answer it. This year, the AI just looked at the questions and answered them straight away.
1: This is Air News. Well, it's being described as the most important meeting for the future of the Tasmanian AFL team. Eddie Summerfield reports.
7: The AFL's demands for a new roofed stadium as a condition of the Devils' licence is being described as bloody-minded. The comments come from economist Nicholas Gruen, who was appointed by the Tasmanian government to assess the project as part of a political deal with the Jackie Lambie Network. The Age reporting the project would deliver a net cost on Tasmania of more than $1 billion and deliver less than 40 cents of economic benefit for every dollar invested. Club presidents will meet with the AFL today ahead of the Australian Football Hall of Fame dinner. The team, of course, due to enter in 2028.
1: Taylor Walker's one-game ban for rough conduct has been upheld at the AFL's tribunal. Adelaide say they won't be appealing the decision. And round 14 of the NRL wrapped up at Stadium Australia last night. In news, Terry Daniel has the details.
8: A penalty in the 76th minute of the game gave the Canterbury Bulldogs a 14-12 win over the Parramatta Eels in the King's Birthday NRL clash. Eels hooker Talon De Silva was penalised for a high tackle on Bulldogs 5'8 Matt Burton as Canterbury pushed for an equaliser. The Bulldogs' Max King says it was a close game.
9: Yeah, it's a bit tight there at the end, but yeah, just get the good to get the result.
8: It was the Bulldogs' fifth win of the season and the third straight loss for the Parramatta Eels.
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12: Heading for 21 today, partly cloudy with a high chance of showers. Tomorrow, a shower or two in the forecast, overnight down to 12, 23 Wednesday. Then showers around for Thursday and into Friday.
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As we play better music and more of it, this is Loving Life 103.1. Hello, James Applewhite this morning. Got some good music on the way this morning. Ollie Murs on the way very shortly. Renee Geyer from the 80s as well. Right now, I was having a bit of a dig through the record library. Found this old rocker from the 60s. Here's the Stones, Loving Life.

0: Loving Life 103.1 with Go West from 1990 from the movie Pretty Woman. Oh, that beautiful romantic story about the cool girl there. That's the king of wishful thinking. It is James Applewhite this morning. Hopefully you're enjoying the music. More of it to come very soon. We'll hear from Dragon and Pink in there as well. Today, remaining partly cloudy with a high chance of showers. We're heading for 21.
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1: 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What's up?
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Oh, I go crazy over you. It's funny how relationships work. You go all crazy in love in the start, then you end up going crazy in the end as well. Or crazy in the middle bit as well. Coming up towards midday, we've got the air news coming up. Then Ryan jumps into the chair straight after the news. Get into the country lunch pack this afternoon. Here's Elton John now, a song that featured the 38 Specials' Max Carl. Remember the song Second Chance? Yeah, he was the lead singer of the 38 Special. He helps out Elton John.

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1: Hello there, I'm Sean Bindley. Labor is asking for donations in a bid to stop One Nation's momentum turning into more seats at the next state and federal elections. The party is asking for up to $27 to mount a challenge against the party. It follows three opinion polls which show One Nation is now the most popular political movement in the country. Labor Senator Don Farrell rejecting suggestions the Albanese government is spooked by the polls.
2: I'm sure we'd mention One Nation from time to time. I'm sure we'd mention the Liberal Party from time to time. I don't think there's anything particularly unusual about the Labor Party saying to its members.
1: Iran and Israel have halted mutual missile and drone attacks after the most serious exchange of fire since the ceasefire took effect in April, with Iran launching nearly 30 ballistic missiles at Israeli air bases and Israel striking targets across Iran, including in Tehran and Isfahan. US President Donald Trump placed a direct phone call to Israeli Prime Minister Benjamin Netanyahu on Monday, demanding a halt to further retaliatory strikes, an intervention that appears to have worked, with the Israeli leader accepting the demand. Iran's Central Military Command has warned it will resume hostilities if Israel carries out further acts of aggression, including in southern Lebanon. John Brennan, former CIA agency director, says the domestic pressure on Trump is now intensifying on both the political and economic fronts.
3: I think on the political front, there are members even of Donald Trump's Republican Party that are tiring of what's going on in terms of the continued war, that even if there's a ceasefire, we still have a large deployment of troops. It's expensive. And also there are these violations of ceasefires that I think are bothering a lot of the Republicans. And so we've seen Republicans in the House of Representatives split from the party and vote for a war resolution act that would in fact force the president to stop the war.
1: The West Australian Prison Officers Union is criticising the handling of a reported incident in which an inmate is alleged to have dug under a security fence to retrieve a smuggled package. An unknown man riding a quad bike allegedly threw a package over the fence of Acacia Prison last month. The Department of Justice was notified of the incident. They say a prisoner was detained at the inner perimeter fence line. The union's act State Secretary Bevan Hanlon says he's relieved the incident has been escalated.
4: It looked as though Serco were just going to charge the prisoner with an internal misconduct and nothing further was going to happen. Thankfully, we've heard that since then the police are now involved, so one would expect that prisoner is no longer at a medium security prison and is probably at a high security prison, and more steps are being taken.
1: Fresh analysis has found welfare payments aren't keeping up with the rising cost of living. The Anglicare Australia report shows JobSeeker recipients fall $251 short each week after food, rent and transport expenses. Spokesperson Casey Chambers says the recent budget did nothing to address the issue.
5: It's beyond time that we are looking at increasing these payments. We're not calling for luxury here. We're not calling for it to be huge. We are calling for it to be set at the poverty line. And that doesn't seem too big an ask, really.
1: This is Air News. Blues coach Laurie Daly has confirmed Stephen Crichton will miss the second Origin match in Melbourne next week with a shoulder injury. Casey McLean will join the starting sides, with Mark Nwakanitawase joining the squad as cover for the back five. Daly says it's a tough call for Crichton, but he needs time to get his body right.
6: He's a bit banged up. He wouldn't have been able to do a lot of training. Yeah, so he was just in no shape to be ready for an Origin game.
1: In a surprise, Haumole Olakau'atu has been dropped to 20th man for the Blues. Dylan Lucas will now start in the second row. Collingwood players go into their bye with just one win from their past five games, sitting outside the AFL's top 10. The Pies' 8-point loss to Melbourne yesterday was their fourth loss by under 10 points this year. Forward Pat Lipinski says it's frustrating to no longer be winning the close ones.
7: It is unfortunate, but I think from an optimistic standpoint, it is good that we are in these games where thereabouts, so hopefully we can continue working and continue to get better and hopefully win more of these close games in the second half of the year and really push towards finals.
1: And the Wallabies' first test of the year next month is officially a sellout. They'll open their Nations Championship campaign against Ireland on the 4th of July. And Sam Short has fallen less than a second short of the world record in the men's 400-metre freestyle at the Australian Swimming Trials. Kayleigh McEwen just edging Molly O'Callaghan in the women's 50-metre backstroke. Australian Independent Radio News.
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13: Late showers tomorrow, heading for a top of 22 degrees. Thursday, late shower and top of 23. 23 also the top for Friday with a late shower and fog and sunny across your Saturday. Tops of 23 degrees.
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Georgia Line, BB Rex, meant to be. Loving Life, 103.1. It is the Country Lunch Pack for your Tuesday. Hello, Ryan with you this afternoon. Got some Clay Walker on the radio for you this hour. Plus Reba McIntyre. Going to play some Faith Hill. Laura Bell in minutes. Let's continue. Oak Ridge Boys. It's Fancy Free on Loving Life, 103.1.

0: better music, air more of it right across your workday. This is Loving Life on 103.1. It is the Country Lunch Pack for your Tuesday. Clay Walker still to come. Diamond Rio on the way. And I'll play some Jason Lee as well as we continue. Better music, air more of it.
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1: Hello there, this is Michael Lynch. The Federal Coalition says Labor's broken promises are to blame for its inability to win over voters. After another poll putting One Nation ahead on primary vote, opposition leader Angus Taylor says broken promises from the Prime Minister have eroded trust in both major parties. Liberal MP Ted O'Brien has told Today that voters feel like they're going backwards.
2: We are yet to earn the trust of the Australian people in order for them to say that they're backing us for government, and that's a challenge for all of us. But I put this squarely on Anthony Albanese. He has broken his promises and lied to the Australian people, and they are feeling it in their hip pocket.
1: The aerial culling of brumbies in the Kosciuszko National Park has resumed today, with animal rights activists and other opponents pushing back on the killings. But the culling has been defended by the New South Wales Premier Chris Minns, who says the number of brumbies need to be managed if environmental damage is to be prevented at the national park.
3: It's one of the most beautiful places on earth, and if we don't protect it, it will have massive ecological damage and won't be available for future generations to go and use and recreate in and camp in and, you know, go hunting in and have fun in. I mean, it's that kind of place. It's beautiful.
1: Latest estimates reveal there are at least 6,476 and as many as 16,000 of the feral horses roaming Kosciuszko National Park near the Victorian border. A former New South Wales police detective believes a tip-off led to the arrest in Greece of one of Australia's most wanted men. A warrant was issued for James Delamangas over the fatal stabbing of a father of two at a Sydney nightclub 27 years ago. It's alleged that when arrested, the 55-year-old was living under an assumed name in a rural Greek village. Peter Maloney says Greek authorities will now consider the brief of evidence before deciding whether to approve his extradition. In Air World News, Israel and Iran say they'll hold off on strikes for now, but both are warning of retaliation if attacks resume. The two countries have traded fire for the first time since a ceasefire came into effect in April. Speaking through a translator, Israeli Prime Minister Benjamin Netanyahu says he won't hesitate to strike again.
4: If the terrorist regime makes the mistake of attacking us again, we will respond with force, because Israel has the full right to self-defense.
1: In other news, new analysis has found growing financial pressure is resulting in lower life satisfaction levels among Australians. Fijian international footballer Kane Evans has spoken about his sexuality and his battle with alcohol and substance addiction. 34-year-old Evans is only the second male player in professional Australian rugby league to publicly come out as gay. And Australians are being urged to help keep the blood bank in the red by rolling up their sleeves during this National Blood Donors Week. Now checking the Aussie share market, where the All Ords is trading down 138 points at 87.17, and one Australian dollar is buying just over 70 US cents. This is Air News. After scoring his first international goal, Aussie striker Tete Yenge is heading into the World Cup full of confidence. The 25-year-old found the back of the net in the Socceroos' 1-1 draw against Switzerland. Yenge says he's loving his time in the green and gold.
5: I've said so many times, you know, you dream of moments like these. I'm just grateful to be here, enjoying my time, and yeah, you can't start any better than that, I guess.
1: To the AFL, and in good news for the Eagles, star defender Ruben Ginby will not require surgery on his injured quad. A timeline for his return is still up in the air, with club doctors saying this will become clearer as his recovery progresses. Fellow backman Brandon Stasevich has told Sports Today they'll need to beef up their defence in Ginby's absence.
6: Devastated for Ruben. He's had an incredible year so far and been really important to our back half, but you know, we need you guys to step up and take over the role, and yeah, obviously, yeah, devastated for Ruben, but yeah, be back bigger and stronger.
1: On night one of the Australian swimming trials at Olympic Park, Jenna Forrester claimed the 200 metres individual medley before also qualifying for the 400 metre free, finishing second behind Lainey Pallister. And Africa's referee of the year has been denied entry to the United States ahead of the FIFA World Cup. Omar Artan held a valid visa but was turned away because his home nation Somalia is on President Donald Trump's banned travel list. Australian Independent Radio News.
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12: Late showers tomorrow, heading for a top of 22 degrees. Thursday, late shower and top of 23. 23 also the top for Friday with a late shower and fog and sunny across your Saturday. Tops of 23 degrees.
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Better music and more of it right across your Tuesday. Got some Tina Arena on the radio for you this hour. Pat Benatar, going to play some NSYNC, The Pretenders, just to name a few. It's all on the way for you. We'll play it all in the next 30 minutes on Loving Life 103.1.

0: 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Better music and more of it right across your workday. Got some Savage Garden on the way, The Pretenders as well, and NSYNC as we go back to the 90s right after this.
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6: The Clarence Valley is overrepresented with late diagnosed prostate cancer and is currently a hotspot for advanced stage 4 prostate cancer diagnosis, which is currently 75% higher than the national average. If you're a male aged 50 or older, or you're 40 and older, which is currently 75% higher than the national average. If you're a male aged 50 or older, or you're 40 and older,

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5: Hello there, this is Michael Lynch. In a political first, the Australian Labor Party is asking its supporters for donations to help fight the rise of One Nation. Michael Packey reports.
6: The Australian Labor Party is urging supporters to donate up to $27 to help fund a campaign to stem One Nation's momentum. A series of key opinion polls show the minor party is now the most popular political movement in Australia, slightly overtaking Labor and leaving the coalition in its wake. Labor Senator Don Farrell says raising funds to fight an opponent is justified.
7: I don't think there's anything particularly unusual about the Labor Party saying to its members, please support us.
6: The opposition's Ted O'Brien claims the government's budget is to blame for One Nation's rise.
8: Australians have lost confidence because they get poorer by the day.
6: The coalition believes the Prime Minister's broken election promises is driving distrust in the major political parties. Michael Packey reporting.
5: Australia's hospitality sector is warning of an imminent price rise as businesses struggle to cope with a series of new costs. More on that from Nilsson Scott in Canberra.
9: From July, the minimum wage will increase to over $1,000 a week, and employers will also have to contribute superannuation on the same day they pay wages rather than quarterly. On top of this, businesses will no longer be able to pass on credit card surcharges to customers. Wes Lambert from the Restaurant and Cafe Association warns, as the industry struggles, patrons will inevitably have to wear the cost.
10: Put their prices up about 10% throughout the year.
9: Sydney restaurateur David Bitton claims it's getting harder with fewer people eating out as inflation bites.
11: Definitely less spending. So instead of going out two or three times a week, then we're going out once.
9: Some businesses believe the changes could add around $200,000 a year in new costs. Nilsson Scott, Canberra.
5: A Queensland couple has donated $40 million to support research into a cure for motor neuron disease. Construction magnates Quentin and Kylie Burt have told Seven they made the donation to Neil Danaher's Fight MND charity because they believe in the late AFL legend's legacy of bringing people together when the world is so divided.
12: Oh, he's inspirational. He's like, basically, he did what we all do. We just don't have the guts to do it. It's that simple.
13: Oh, find a cure? That's what you hope. That's all you can hope.
5: In other AIR medical news, new research shows fewer teenagers are being vaccinated against human papillomavirus. Gabriel Hodson reports.
14: Australia's goal of eliminating cervical cancer by 2030 is looking increasingly remote as the rate of vaccination for human papillomavirus plummets to just 78% for adolescent girls. The National Centre for Immunisation Research and Surveillance says it reached almost 86% in 2020, but since the pandemic, it's all been downhill. Experts at the University of Melbourne have told SMH The Age the decline is part of a broader trend leading to a resurgence of diseases like measles, whooping cough and diphtheria. They say it's being fuelled by a rise in homeschooling, absenteeism and cuts to public health.
5: And in world news, the death toll from a 7.8 earthquake in the southern Philippines has now risen to 35. This is AIR News. In one of the most inspiring AFL stories of the year, a Queensland couple has donated $40 million to Neil Danaher's Fight MND charity. Sarah Patterson reports.
15: Yesterday's annual Big Freeze game between Collingwood and Melbourne inspired an incredible gesture. Last week, construction magnates Quentin and Kylie Burt pledged $10 million for the charity. But having attended the MCG blockbuster themselves, the couple felt so inspired they decided to raise their contribution to $40 million. The Big Freeze game came just weeks after its founder, Neil Danaher, died following his own battle with MND. Sarah Patterson, S Sport.
5: AFL club presidents meet today ahead of the Australian Football Hall of Fame presentation. High on the talk's agenda, the future of the Tasmanian Stadium. Murray Daly has added Payne Haas and Api Koryaso to his 21-man squad for Origin 2 in Melbourne next week. Stephen Crichton has been ruled out of the game because of an ongoing shoulder injury. Mitchell Moses, though, will be given until Thursday to prove his fitness. Former coach Brad Fittler has told today that Moses can't have any doubt at all about his hamstring.
0: Laurie's going to need him at 100% in 2 days' time, so there's a good chance that Ethan Strange will move into 5-8 where he did so well.
5: Brad Fittler on Australian Independent Radio News.
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22: Late showers tomorrow, heading for a top of 22 degrees. Thursday, late shower and top of 23. 23 also the top for Friday with a late shower and fog and sunny across your Saturday. Tops of 23 degrees.
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Barnsley and Farnsley, when something is wrong with my baby. This is Loving Life 103.1. Better music and more of it right across your Tuesday. Tina Turner in there as well. Got some Bruce Springsteen on the way. Going to play some No Doubt, Shania Twain, Dragon, Taylor Swift, just to name a few. It is all a part of the Better Music Guarantee. Right across your workday, let's continue with Lauren Daigle now. This is 103.1.

0: It's The Boss and Hungry Heart, Bruce Springsteen, Loving Life, 103.1. Better music and more of it right across your Tuesday. Hello, my name is Ryan. Thank you for joining me this afternoon. Going to play some Pseudo Echo real soon. Shania Twain coming up and No Doubt. It's My Life right after this.
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1: Good afternoon. This is Michael Lynch. In a bid to stop One Nation's momentum leading to its seizure of more seats at the next state and federal elections, the ALP is putting out its hand for $27 donations to mount a challenge against the party. This unprecedented move follows three opinion polls which show that One Nation is now the most popular political movement in the country. But Labor Senator Don Farrell is rejecting suggestions that the Albanese government is spooked by the result.
2: I'm sure we'd mention One Nation from time to time. I'm sure we'd mention the Liberal Party from time to time. I don't think there's anything particularly unusual about the Labor Party saying to its members, please support us.
1: The hospitality sector is warning that prices will soon rise as businesses struggle to cope with a series of new costs. From next month, the minimum wage will increase to over $1,000 a week, and employers will also have to contribute superannuation on the same day they pay wages rather than quarterly. In addition, businesses will soon no longer be able to pass on credit card surcharges to their customers. Wes Lambert from the Restaurant and Cafe Association warns that as the industry struggles, patrons will inevitably have to wear the cost. Some businesses believe the changes could add up to $200,000 a year in new costs. And life for many Australians of all ages is a lot tougher now than it was during COVID. That's the key finding of KPMG research, which reveals that people are facing sustained financial pressure and that a large percentage of those surveyed say they'd be hard-pushed to come up with $2,000 in an emergency. Economist Terry Brawnsley says the cost of living is hitting people a lot harder than the pandemic did.
3: I think what we're seeing is the sort of cost of living crunch we've seen over the past 5 years is really kind of getting to people's life satisfaction. They just don't feel like they're getting ahead at the moment.
1: The controversial aerial shooting of Brumbies in the Kosciuszko National Park was due to resume today after a reported spike in the number of the wild horses. This report from Dusty Fitzpatrick.
4: The latest New South Wales government survey estimates there are between 6,000 and 16,000 wild horses in the park. The government says the figures show the need for culling to meet the legally required population target of 3,000 horses by mid-2027. Premier Chris Minns says they have to act now, and previous on-ground control methods weren't working.
5: It wasn't making any difference, so we had the worst of all worlds. We were conducting the culling but not actually fixing the problem.
4: Liberal MLC Rachel Merton claims the population numbers given by the government don't add up.
6: Are the stallions foaling too?
4: Animal rights advocates and other opponents believe other methods should be explored to address the number of Brumbies in the park. Dusty Fitzpatrick, Sydney.
1: Some encouraging news today in allergy research, in which new data has found that egg allergy rates began to decline after feeding guidelines changed. Parents are being encouraged to introduce allergens like egg and peanut to babies as soon as they start solids at around 6 months of age. Associate Professor Rachel Peters from the Murdoch Children's Research Institute says these are very exciting results. This is Air News. The Broncos will pay a powerful tribute to former teammate Jai Arrow during Thursday's clash with the Rabbitohs. Players will wear Arrow's name and Broncos number on their jerseys, with the match-worn kit to be then auctioned off to support Jai and his family. Skipper Adam Reynolds says the team is rallying behind the cause.
7: It's a super important week, not only for us, not only for South Sydney, but the whole game in general. If we can contribute and make a change in trying to find a cure, it's worth going out there and representing Jai.
1: It's being described as the most important meeting for the future of the Tasmanian AFL team. Eddie Summerfield reports.
8: The AFL's demands for a new roofed stadium as a condition of the Devils' licence is being described as bloody-minded. The comments come from economist Nicholas Gruen, who was appointed by the Tasmanian government to assess the project as part of a political deal with the Jackie Lambie Network. The Age reporting the project would deliver a net cost on Tasmania of more than $1 billion and deliver less than 40 cents of economic benefit for every dollar invested. Club presidents will meet with the AFL today ahead of the Australian Football Hall of Fame dinner. The team, of course, due to enter in 2028.
1: Taylor Walker's one-game ban for rough conduct has been upheld at the AFL Tribunal. Adelaide says it won't be appealing that decision. And on the first night of the Australian swimming trials at Olympic Park, Jenna Forrester claimed the 200 metres individual medley before also qualifying for the 400 metre free. Australian Independent Radio News.
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15: Late showers tomorrow, heading for a top of 22 degrees. Thursday, late shower and top of 23. 23 also the top for Friday with a late shower and fog and sunny across your Saturday. Tops of 23 degrees.
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enough. It is Sheryl Crow. This is Loving Life 103.1. It is the better music guarantee right across the Clarence Valley this afternoon. And that means Blown Melon coming up. We're going to play some Mike Oldfield in a matter of minutes. Robbie Williams as well. Let's continue better music and more of it right across your workday. This is Loving Life 103.1.

0: It is Phil Wakeling, local music on Loving Life 103.1. That is called Eye to Eye. Going to play some Bananarama for you soon. Green Day on the way and ABBA before we sign off real soon.
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0: Super Trooper, it is ABBA on Loving Life 103.1. That's it for me. Thank you for joining me this afternoon. Have yourself a good afternoon, and I'll catch you tomorrow for midday.
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1: Good afternoon. This is Michael Lynch. Australia's hospitality sector says it will need to increase costs to its customers in order to cope with a series of new expenses. From next month, the minimum wage will rise and superannuation will need to be paid on the same day as wages rather than quarterly as it is now. Business owners will no longer be able to pass on the credit card surcharge to customers. Chief Executive of the Restaurant and Cafe Association, Wes Lambert, says it's unlikely the price rises will cover increased costs.
2: A cup of coffee 50 years ago was 50 cents. Can you imagine if you'd have told people then that a cup of coffee would be $5.50 50 years later? They would have laughed you out of the room and said you're an idiot. Yeah. Well, guess what? Coffee's going to be $50 50 years from now. You can't call me an idiot because it's already happened.
1: Federal opposition leader Angus Taylor is not a happy man, claiming the Albanese government is to blame for the surge in One Nation's popularity. A number of opinion polls show the minor party has now eclipsed Labour and the Coalition as the country's most popular political movement. Taylor argues the government's decision to break key election promises is driving distrust in both the major parties.
3: I can understand why they're angry. They are swinging the bat. Now, we have to do better as a party to rebuild trust with Australians, and we have to lay out our plans every day for lower taxes, for more houses, for linking migration to housing completions.
1: Worried by the latest polls, Labor is asking its supporters for donations to help fight the rise of One Nation. More on that from Federal Politics Editor Michael Packie.
4: The Australian Labor Party is urging supporters to donate up to $27 to help fund a campaign to stem One Nation's momentum. A series of key opinion polls show the minor party is now the most popular political movement in Australia, slightly overtaking Labor and leaving the coalition in its wake. Labor Senator Don Farrell says raising funds to fight an opponent is justified.
5: I don't think there's anything particularly unusual about the Labor Party saying to its members, please support us.
4: The opposition's Ted O'Brien claims the government's budget is to blame for One Nation's rise.
6: Australians have lost confidence because they get poorer by the day.
1: In air medical news, a worrying national downturn in vaccinations is threatening Australia's goal of eliminating cervical cancer by 2035. According to the National Centre for Immunisation Research and Surveillance, the number of HPV vaccinations has fallen to a record low of 78.7% in girls and 75.6% in boys. The NCIR figures are well below the goal of making Australia the first country to achieve cervical cancer elimination by 2035. In their consumer news, more than half of all Australians are wasting hundreds of dollars a year on unused subscriptions. Chris McCarthy says that's the key finding of some new research.
7: Netflix was the most common offender, with 57% of respondents reporting they don't use the streaming service, totaling a minimum spend of $119 a year.
1: This is Air News. Have sprung a selection surprise ahead of Origin 2 in Melbourne next week, with back rower Hamal Olaukawatu dropped from the 19. He's been named as 20th man, with Dylan Lucas to start on the edge for the Blues. Coach Laurie Daly says it's not easy to drop someone as damaging as the Manly back rower.
8: It's just one of those hard calls that you've got to make. He's a destructive back rower, but unfortunately we want to give Dill a run in this game, and I'm sure that he'll play really well.
1: Collingwood players go into their bye with just one win from their past five games, sitting outside the AFL's top 10. The Pies' 8-point loss to Melbourne yesterday was their fourth loss under 10 points this year. Forward Pat Lubinski says it's frustrating to no longer be winning the close ones.
9: It is unfortunate, but I think from an optimistic standpoint, it is good that we are in these games where thereabouts. So hopefully we can continue working and continue to get better and hopefully win more of these close games in the second half of the year and really push towards finals.
1: Well, after scoring his first international goal, Aussie striker Tete Yenge is heading into the World Cup full of confidence. The 25-year-old found the back of the net in the Socceroos' 1-1 draw against Switzerland. Yenge says he's loving his time in the green and gold.
10: I've said so many times, you dream of moments like these. I'm just grateful to be here, enjoying my time, and yeah, you can't start any better than that, I guess.
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15: And the Bureau is telling us that it's going to be a wet this week with a Wednesday late shower, high 22, low 12. Thursday late shower, high 23, low 12. Friday late shower, high 23, low 12. Saturday will be fog, then sunny. It'll be a high 23, low 13. And Sunday it'll be mostly cloudy with a high 24 and a low of 12. Monday, the rain comes back and gives us a blessing of water with a late shower on a high of 24, low of 12. Today, we are going to see more rain. Right now, it is 17 degrees here in Loving Life 103.1 FM for the Clarence Valley. That's Loving Life weather.
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Across the Clarence Valley, this is the After School Show with Liam. Thanks for tuning in this afternoon. Hope you had a great day. Coming up, I've got some more great music, but first, wanted to tell you about Kickstart Your Day with Damo. 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

0: 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It's the After School Show with Liam. 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

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And coming up from 7 tonight, don't miss Aquaman with Nighttime Grooves, playing a great mix of music but only on the Clarence Valley's Loving Life 103.1.

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1: I'm Mark Dransfield. Analysts say business and industrial rooftops are an untapped source of clean energy with the potential to generate up to 40 gigawatts of electricity. An Institute for Energy Economics and Financial Analysis report makes four recommendations to boost uptake of rooftop solar power. Spokesperson Joanna Bowyer says that includes making it easier to connect solar systems to the grid.
2: We've also recommended incentive schemes or, you know, more comprehensive framework that can address not just residential and utility scale, but also this kind of middle scale. And we've also recommended a first principles review of the economic regulation of electricity distribution networks.
1: Two people have been charged over a shooting in Sydney's southwest, which allegedly targeted the funeral of a slain gangland figure. A 17-year-old boy is accused of firing up to 30 rounds at the Punchbowl Reception Centre on Saturday afternoon. Police will allege he was assisted by a 23-year-old man. Detective Superintendent Jason Box says the venue was originally booked for the wake of Lorenzo Lamalu.
3: This event was cancelled prior to commencing. Those that were to attend the wake were obviously the intended targets of this shooting due to their association with Mr. Lamalu.
1: The leader of the so-called Coconut Cartel was fatally shot in Vietnam last month. Queensland police have charged a man with more than a dozen drug supply and weapons offences as part of Operation Yankee Fuji. Lachlan Gray has details.
4: Last month, officers from the Sunshine Coast District Gang Squad and the Tactical Crime Squad executed a search warrant at an Nambour address where they allegedly located a semi-automatic handgun, multiple rounds of ammunition, methamphetamine and more than $40,000 in cash. Subsequent investigations at a Gold Coast property led to the seizure of a further $30,000, cocaine and commercial quantities of illicit tobacco and vapes. A 36-year-old Burley Waters man has since been charged with 16 offences, including four counts of possessing dangerous drugs and two counts of supplying dangerous drugs. He'll face court next month. Lachlan Gray reporting.
1: Overseas now, and the upcoming FIFA World Cup may not be the economic bonanza US tourism operators were hoping for. Michael Lynch reports.
5: As the month-long event draws ever closer, skyrocketing ticket prices, weaker than expected hotel bookings, and broader economic uncertainty are raising questions about whether the event will deliver the windfall many cities are hoping for. For international travellers, Washington's immigration agenda has become a significant deterrent, with the American Civil Liberties Union warning that the Trump administration's rising authoritarianism and increasing violence pose a serious risk to all. It says visitors should exercise caution and have an emergency contingency plan in place when traveling to and within the United States. Michael Lynch, Air News.
1: And Virgin Australia has expanded its pet flights to Adelaide as part of a trial run. The first pets in cabin flight will leave Adelaide for Melbourne on June 23rd, with small dogs or cats in pet carriers kept under the seat in front of their owner. The flight started in October between Melbourne and the Gold Coast and Melbourne and the Sunshine Coast, and Virgin says since then nearly 1,500 animals have taken to the skies. This is Air News. Reece Walsh knows Billy Slater has rolled the dice on his recall and he wants to repay the faith. The Broncos fullback is set to play an important role off the bench for Queensland in next week's must-win Origin clash. Walsh says he's ready to step up.
6: Obviously, there's a lot of trust and you know, that goes into wearing the Queensland jersey. I think I've just got to get, you know, this week right, prepare the best I can for the team and also prepare the boys as well. So I think, you know, it comes back to being on the training paddock and getting all those details right and then putting your head down and working on.
1: AFL and Melbourne isn't putting a timeline on when Brody Majacek will be able to play football again. The veteran forward has undergone surgery for a neck fracture suffered in Monday's win over Collingwood. The club says he is up and walking. The San Antonio Spurs have claimed a crucial away win over the New York Knicks in Game 3 of the NBA Finals. The Spurs are hoping to become the first team to lose the opening two games of a final series at home and still win the championship. Sports star Victor Wembanyama has told ESPN the slow start to the series never dented the team's belief.
7: We're all the time confident, doing what we're supposed to do, but the job is absolutely not done. We're not even halfway. The hardest is still to come.
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11: And the Bureau is telling us the week is going to be either mostly cloudy or wet, with late showers expected for Wednesday, a high of 24, low of 12. Thursday will be mostly cloudy with a high of 23, low of 12. Friday, late showers, high of 23, low of 12. Saturday, fog then sunny, high of 23, low of 13. Sunday, fog then sunny, high of 24, low of 12. And Monday, fog then sunny, high of 24, low of 12. Today, we're going to be expected some more showers coming, so be careful. We're going to experience a low of 12 overnight. Right now it is 16 degrees. Loving Life weather.
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0: This is Love and Life 103.1. Since I like movies, I've got some jokes about movies with movie titles in them. What do you call security guards that work at a Samsung store? Guardians of the Galaxy. You look very snazzy there, Xavier. You got very cool glasses on with your Honda hoodie.
1: Holden together.
0: Oh, well.
1: Yeah, someone left their sunglasses behind here in Studio One, so they've become a decent costume for those who want to wear them.
0: Whoever comes in.
1: I think I suit the glasses.
0: You do.
1: I'll leave them in Studio One, and whoever's they are and whom wants to reclaim them, then hopefully come back in. We believe it's one of the... When we did the... I think it was the RFS or the fire service open days, we had people come into Studio One doing interviews with Damo on Kickstart Your Dad. Damo, we believe it's one of those guys who have left their glasses behind.
0: Well, that's an easy way to get that out of the way.
1: Lost and found.
0: Yeah, lost and found indeed. Well, here's another one. What is Gordon Ramsay's least favourite movie?
1: Ooh. Dry Soup.
0: That's a good one. But Frozen.
1: Frozen soup.
0: Because you can't have anything frozen.
1: The meat's raw.
0: This meat is so raw I can hear it. This squid is so raw I can hear it yelling at SpongeBob to go away.
1: Yes, Gordon Ramsay. Got cancer, the poor bugger, but it's all right. Happens to the best of them.
0: Happens to the best of them. Happens to the funny of us as well. This is Love and Life.
1: Yeah, well, that's... A lot of comedians have died to cancer in some way. I mean, there's a comedian I used to love to watch who's passed away to cancer, and I can't remember his name.
0: Oh.
1: I do like my comedians. Carl Barron's probably one of them. I'm sounding like an old person here.
0: Doesn't matter.
1: The age, you know, back in my younger years...
0: You're
1: getting a bit of grey hairs on my chin.
0: Grey hairs with your blonde hair on your head. That makes sense.
1: Grey hairs with my blonde. Nearly 17. Yep. Nearly able got my P's so I can road rage at people. I do that anyway, according to Dad, but hey.
0: Imagine explaining that to the officer. It's like, officer, you were driving too slow.
1: Oh, that's okay, officer. She got bomb insurance, she'll be right. Doesn't affect me.
0: Well, this is Love and Life 103.1.

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0: This is Love and Life 103. Dude, I'm talking. This is Love and Life 103.1, and I've got some movie facts for you. Did you know the first ever recorded movie was a movie named Round Hay Garden Scene, which was recorded on October 14th, 1888, which is interesting. You thought it'd be have a better name or be a little more newer than 1888, but I guess. And the longest movie, which this one surprised me, was called The Logistics, with the movie lasting 35 days and 17 hours. I think it's actually 34 and I read it wrong, but 35 days and 17 hours, or 34 days and 17 hours, which is really long, like a bit too long. Who's going to watch a movie for that long? I don't think anybody would watch a movie for that long. Well, this is Love and Life 103.1, and I hope you enjoy my little quiz I have coming up next, where I give you some hints, and you have to try and guess the movie. Yeah, this is Love and Life 103.1.
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0: This is love and life. My time is going down. Why is the song still going? How long is
1: it? It's a long song.
0: Yeah, I can hear that. Well, are you ready to guess my movie?
1: Your movie?
0: The movie.
1: Let me take a guess real quick.
0: Alrighty.
1: Now, it's a movie from my younger years. So, like...
0: 1992.
1: Cars?
0: No. Although Cars is a great movie.
1: The T-Rex movie. What? Give me a hint.
0: All right, I will give you three hints. The first hint is the movie is named after the main character.
1: Babe.
0: Babe.
1: It's got a pig in it.
0: Okay. Well.
1: Not Babe.
0: Not Babe. Next hint is it is a crime fiction movie.
1: Oh, that's easy. Sherlock Holmes. No? Sherlock Gnomes.
0: Sherlock Gnomes.
1: Sherlock Bones.
0: Okay.
1: Not Sherlock Holmes. Sherlock Holmes is goated.
0: Sherlock Holmes.
1: Goated meaning good.
0: Goated meaning greatest of all time.
1: Yeah. Sherlock Holmes is a good movie.
0: Alrighty. Next one is... For your final hint, it is a DC classic.
1: Isn't there a superhero who goes fishing?
0: You mean Aquaman?
1: No. Fisherman.
0: That would be and my dad would watch that. He loves fishing.
1: Fishing's so good. They're a hero. Well, Catwoman's an anti-hero. I've got it. Iron Man. Don't even think he's a part of the DC Universe. That's the thing.
0: He's a Marvel.
1: Yeah, I know.
0: Well...
1: Oh, if it's not him, then it's got to be,
0: It's crime fiction. It's DC classic.
1: Yes, man, bro. Yes, man. Have you seen that movie?
0: I've seen Yes, Dave. Not in a... Yes, man.
1: It's starring Jim Carrey, I believe.
0: Jim Carrey.
1: Oh, the other one that looks like him. He just says yes to everything.
0: Okay.
1: Yeah. I think I've got it.
0: Alrighty.
1: Bruce Wayne.
0: Bruce Wayne. You're close. It is his persona, Batman.
1: Batman? They made actually a decent TV series that I was watching for a while. Gotham. Me and Dad were watching that, and it was pretty good. We didn't end up finishing it, because HBO Max just sucks. Sorry, HBO Max is very improperly made. Never use the word sucks. It's not the right word to use on air. HBO Max is improperly made to the point it agitates me.
0: Well,
1: so I watched The Walking Dead instead.
0: The Walking Dead does sound like a good movie.
1: TV show.
0: Well, doesn't matter, does it? It's still on the TV.
1: Still an hour-long episode. Hour-long.
0: Would you rather watch a 10-hour movie or an hour-long episode? Like 10-hour-long episodes in one sitting.
1: This is like the weird dilemma that I feel going to is I want to go see movies... But I'm not prepared to sit for 4 hours just for the movie to kill off the character at the end. You can see
0: You're talking about Guardians of the Galaxy. Yeah.
1: 4 hours, bro. It's the same with... Like, Deadpool just comes to the same thing. There's no interest in that movie.
0: Deadpool?
1: Hence why I watch movies that are super exciting, super interesting.
0: The Mario movie.
1: I have seen that.
0: Which one?
1: The first one. I haven't seen the second one.
0: The second one's all right.
1: I watch movies that remind me of my childhood.
0: I say Jurassic Park.
1: Oh, okay. I'm not even that old, bro.

0: Okay. What's that one? Princess. Sophia the First. That's where it's at.
1: Oh. Well, we had our fun.
2: Sophia the First.
1: We had our yeah, no. I have 4 minutes over, but I can fix that. I can fix that. It's fine.
0: And okay.
1: Well,
0: good chat.
1: Thank you.
0: What does the tree say to the stick?
1: Go.
0: I don't know. Press the button.
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1: I'm Mark Dransfield. A Labor figure has told colleagues not to fear One Nation as the Liberals undertake a listening tour to win over angry voters. Michael Packey has more.
2: Australia's major political parties are struggling to combat the One Nation onslaught as the minor player becomes the nation's most popular political outfit. Labor is asking its supporters to donate up to $27 to help slow One Nation's momentum. But Government Senator Don Farrell is urging colleagues not to panic, arguing populist movements come and go.
3: I don't think Labor has anything to fear.
2: Opposition leader Angus Taylor claims Labor's decision to use its budget to break election promises has damaged voter trust in the two-party system.
4: People are angry. They've had a gutful.
2: New federal Liberal Party president Tony Abbott is planning a listening tour to try and win back disaffected voters and stop the drift to One Nation.
1: An intoxicated driver who hit and killed a boy on Queensland's Gold Coast has pleaded guilty to manslaughter. The 9-year-old boy was riding an e-bike with his father when he was hit by the car at the Robina Town Centre Drive. The court heard Keith Chambers was speeding and under the influence when he crashed into them in a bike lane. Sentencing will be handed down next week. The New South Wales government has announced a preventative health summit to address a rise in chronic conditions. More from Jefferson Shaw.
5: National Health Survey data shows the proportion of people reporting two or more chronic conditions has increased from almost 17% to almost 22% in 10 years. Health Minister Ryan Parks says more people with complex conditions are presenting to hospitals as it becomes more challenging to see a GP. He's announced a summit to be held by the end of the year to address chronic conditions before they start. It'll look at a range of factors for preventable diseases, including smoking, vaping, obesity and alcohol, as well as immunisation and physical activity. Jefferson Shaw, State Parliament, Sydney.
1: Aerial shooting of brumbies in the Kosciuszko National Park is resuming after a reported spike in numbers. Dusty Fitzpatrick explains.
6: The latest New South Wales government survey estimates there are between 6,000 and 16,000 wild horses in the park. The government says the figures show the need for culling to meet the legally required population target of 3,000 horses by mid-2027. Premier Chris Minns says they have to act now, and previous on-ground control methods weren't working.
7: It wasn't making any difference, so we had the worst of all worlds. We were conducting the culling but not actually fixing the problem.
6: Liberal MLC Rachel Merton claims the population numbers given by the government don't add up.
8: Are the stallions foaling too?
6: Animal rights advocates and other opponents believe other methods should be explored to address the number of brumbies in the park. Dusty Fitzpatrick, Sydney.
1: In other news, the United Nations has warned the world's oceans are under severe levels of stress due to pollution and large-scale industrial fishing. And in business news, Barbecues Galore will shut 62 stores nationwide with the loss of 500 jobs after a rescue deal collapsed. Finally, to the Australian share market, the All Ords has closed down 31 points at 88.24. One Australian dollar is buying 70.59 US cents. This is AIR News. A Collingwood defender has learnt his fate for a neck-breaking tackle, Jordan Tunbridge reports.
9: Billy Frampton has been handed a 3-week suspension by the match review officer. The Collingwood defender is charged with rough conduct during Monday's loss to Melbourne. His sickening tackle on former teammate Brody Majacek was graded as careless, severe and high. Majacek was carted off the field and underwent surgery for a neck fracture, but is now up and walking again. Jordan Tunbridge, Melbourne.
1: Turning to NRL, and Mitchell Moses will be given until Thursday to prove his fitness to Blues Origin coach Laurie Daly. The 5'8" hasn't played since before the series opener due to a hamstring injury. But Daly says all reports suggest he'll be right to go.
10: I don't think it's a risk. You know, I've got full confidence in Mitch. You know, he's ticking every box, so you just don't hold someone back thinking that something may happen. You've got to be confident enough to run with it.
1: Meantime, the West Tigers have reportedly knocked back an approach by Israel Folau to return to the NRL after a 16-year absence. And England cricket captain Ben Stokes is under investigation over a nightclub incident. The alleged breach of team
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18: And the Bureau is telling us that the week is going to be a little bit wet, but mostly cloudy, with Wednesday a late shower, high 22, lower 12. Thursday, mostly cloudy, high 23, lower 12. Friday, late shower, high 23, lower 12. Saturday, fog, then sunny, high 23, lower 13. Sunday, fog, then sunny, high 24, lower 12. And Monday, fog, then sunny, high 24, low of 12. Right now it's 16 degrees with a 95% humidity. Loving Life weather.
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8: Hi, I'm Christy, and you are joining me to talk about potatoes this week. Today, specifically, we will be talking about mashed potato because mashed potato has been comforting families for centuries, and it especially became important during the World Wars and the Great Depression because it could stretch a meal cheaply and feed a crowd. Different countries have their own versions. The French famously enriched theirs with lots of butter and cream. Sounds good. While in Ireland, mashed potato was traditionally mixed with cabbage and spring onions. Even today, mashed potato remains one of the world's most favourite comfort foods because it is simple, filling, it goes almost with anything. And I think it's a very controversial recipe too because everyone has their perfect version, and today I am going to share mine with you. So let's get in the kitchen, make perfect fluffy mashed potato. 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If you feel any resistance when you poke them with a fork, they need a little longer. Mash with a generous blob of butter, and that is open to interpretation. If you think it tastes buttery enough, it does. Salt and pepper, and then gradually stir in your milk with a spoon until the mash becomes light, smooth, and fluffy. If you do not think it's smooth and fluffy enough, add another tablespoon of milk and keep stirring. Just keep tasting as you go. Usually, trial and error is the key to the perfect mash. You will find the way that you love it, and it will become your way of making your mash. If you've missed any of the recipes, you can head to the Loving Life 103.1 website and catch up on anything you've missed. And reach out. If your mashed potato is better than mine, let me know.
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0: 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It's Xavier Collis here. I hope you're enjoying some tunes. We're going to get back into it right now here on Loving Life 103.1 FM.
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For the weather, partly cloudy. For tomorrow, partly cloudy, high chance of showers. Chance of morning fog inland. Light winds, 60% chance of rain, 1 millimetre. UV index is moderate. For the rest of the week, for Thursday, mostly cloudy, top of 23. Friday, late shower, top of 23. Saturday, fogged and sunny with top of 23. Sunday, fogged, sunny with top of 24. And then Monday, fogged and sunny with top of 24. We're currently at 16 degrees here in Fitzroy Street, Grafton. 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

Short Skirt Weather by Kane Brown. If you'd like to request a song, 6642 1174. Now got a song request, two songs for Raymond from the Grafton Taxis, and this is Andy Grammer, Honey I'm Good, and Counting Crows, Big Yellow Taxi. It's Loving Life 103.1. We are live, local, and loving it.

0: Counting Crows, Big Yellow Taxi, and Andy Grammer, Honey, I'm Good. 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At about 1:20 a.m. on Sunday, the 7th of June, emergency services were called to Rabing Away, South Grafton, following reports of a fire. Officers from Coffs Clarence Police District attended and found a car well alight. Fire and Rescue New South Wales attended and extinguished the fire. No other property was damaged and there was no reports of injuries. A bottle was located near the car and has been seized to undergo a forensic examination. The fire is being treated as suspicious. As inquiries continue, anyone with information, including CCTV footage, is urged to contact Crime Stoppers on 1-800-333-000. After sponsorship break, we've got Meredith Brooks with Bitch and Alex Warren, Carry You Home. 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

Alex Warren, Carry You Home, and Meredith Brooks with Bitch. 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To have your favourite song played on the radio, 6642 1174. The Grafton Public School is PNC is holding a trivia night on Saturday the 13th of June, that's this Saturday, at the GDSC from 6:30 p.m. It is to gather your friends, family or workmates and lock in your table for what promises to be a fantastic night of laughs, friendly competition and plenty of fun, all while supporting the Grafton Public School PNC. 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That's all supported by us here at Loving Life 103.1. Now I've got a song request for Blaze, and this is Earth Song by Michael Jackson, Loving Life 103.1. Then we have Bob Seger, Old Time Rock and Roll.

Bob Seger, Old Time Rock and Roll, and her song by Michael Jackson, which was Blaze. Just before 10:15 a.m. on Monday the 8th of June, that was yesterday, emergency services were called to Clarence Way, Whiteman Creek, following reports of a single vehicle had left the road and rolled. The driver and sole occupant, a 22-year-old male, was treated at the scene by New South Wales ambulance paramedics and taken to Grafton Base Hospital in a critical condition before he was airlifted to the Gold Coast Hospital. Officers attached to Coffs Clarence Police District have established a crime scene and commenced an investigation into the crash. Anyone with information or dash cam footage is urged to contact police or Crime Stoppers on 1-800-333-000. Now I got When I Was Your Man by Bruno Mars, and then a song for Dad, which will be Hat Town by Lee Kernaghan, and then John Williamson, Old Fast and Caravan Parks. This is Loving Life on a 3.1, live, local and loving it.

0: Hey guys, folks, it's John Williamson here, and you're listening to Aquaman on Nighttime Grooves. Well done to all the volunteers on the Aquaman show. Eh? I appreciate your support of my music on Loving Life.
1: Thank you. Well, when we were in the Kimberley, we actually toured the show through first of all, and if I made sure everybody in the audience knew I was going to come back through with a camper van. So we got all sorts of invites to go out to stations and up rivers fishing for barramundi. Just fantastic. And of course, we did stay in a lot of caravan parks as well. This is all the way between Broome and Darwin. And I'd forgotten all about caravan parks. It's fabulous. I met all these wonderful old people. And I could feel a song coming on straight away. And I've called it Old Farts and Caravan Parks. Happy travellers are we, around Australia in a caravan. The kids are gone, we have no plan. You navigate, I'm your engine man. Yes, happy campers are we. And king of the road are we. Up a mountain road we wind, with a mile of traffic stuck behind. Too friendly a folk you wouldn't find. Ah, cheery old chooks away. We've hit the road and sold a home. Like a pair of drovers round we roam. No more winter and no more foam. We're wild and fancy free. And a pair of toilers are we. We'll pick fruit or prune a tree. Any old job doesn't worry me. It'll cover our fuel and the camping fee. Ah, frugal old farts are we. And a dear old chook are you. In your terry toweling dressing gown. The one you bought in a country town. Yours is pink and mine is brown. Threadbare old fart, away.

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0: Yes, John Williamson, Old Farson Caravan Parks in Hat Town by Lee Coogan. That was Dad. And When I Was Your Man by Bruno Mars.
1: Go, Bruno. I'm a fan to you too, Sonny.
0: This Sunday in at Pet Domain Yamba is Adoption Day. In conjunction with the Rabbit Sanctuary, on Sunday the 14th of June from 10:30 a.m. to 1:30 p.m, the Rabbit Adoptions Face Painting is happening all at the Pet Domain in Yamba. That's all supported by us here at Loving Life 103.1. After the break, we've got Adam Lambert, What Do You Want From Me? And You Can't Take Australia From Me by Slim Dusty. 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

Benson Boone. These beautiful things. The beautiful things. It's Loving Life on 103.1. 5 minutes past eight. We've now got Keane Ballengarry's Don't Go Dancing. 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We are live, local, and loving it.

haven't got anything. At about 12:20, Monday the 8th of June, that's yesterday, emergency services were called to Old Glenius Road, Shambeen, about 30 kilometres west of Grafton, following reports of a crash. Upon arrival, officers attacked the Coffs Clarence Police District, found two vehicles, a Toyota and a Hyundai, had crashed. The driver of the Toyota, a man in his 30s, and two children aged between 8 and 12, were treated by New South Wales paramedics for minor injuries. The driver of the Hyundai and a passenger, a man and woman, aged in their 30s, and two children aged between 3 and 5, were also treated by New South Wales ambulance paramedics for serious injuries. All were taken to hospital for treatment. A crime scene has been established and inquiries into the circumstances of the crash have been commenced. Anyone with information or footage of the incident is urged to contact Coffs Clarence Police District or Crime Stoppers on 1-800-333-000. Now I've got Kane Brown for my daughter, and this song here is for Kaylee and Kiana, my two girls. And then we've got Luke Combs for Mum, Beautiful Crazy, Loving Life on our 3.1, live, local and loving it.

0: There you go, Mum. Your song request, Luke Combs, Beautiful Crazy, and Kane Brown's For My Daughter. It is 16 minutes past 8. Have your favourite song played on the radio, 6642 1174. In the NRL, the games that just were played, on Thursday, the Seagulls beat the Rabbitohs 28 points to 14. Friday, Storms beat the Knights 32-30. Sorry, Josh Bender, but the Knights lost. And you want me to play a song for the Knights tonight? Sorry about that, buddy. But your Knights lost. So did the Dragons, but that was expected. Roosters defeated the Raiders 26 points to nil. Dolphins defeated the Cowboys 40 points to 14. The Titans beat the Broncos 28 points to 23. Panthers defeated the Tigers with a massive win of 68 points to nil. Damo, what happened with your Tigers? The Sharks defeated the Dragons. Dragons were winning in the first half and then lost in the second, 34 points to 12. And the Bulldogs just scraped through by the tip of their nose against the Parramatta Eels, 14 points to 12, and the Warriors had a bye. After sponsorship break, we've got a song for Blaze, and it's Paparazzi Lady Gaga's Paparazzi and Michael Jackson Rock and Robin. This is Loving Life on a 3.1, 18 minutes past 8.
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bit of Rock and Robin by Michael Jackson and Paparazzi by Lady Gaga. Well, this week we have Rabbitohs versus Broncos, Dolphins versus Roosters, Warriors versus Sharks, Eels versus Raiders, and Tigers versus Titans, with buyers from the Bulldogs, Cowboys, Dragons, Knights, Panthers, Manly, and Storms all have a buy. Finally, Dragons are going to win another game. We're now going to play Post Malone, Fall Apart, and Luke Bryan, Knockin' Boots. It is 27 minutes past 8 here on Loving Life 103.1. We are live, local, and loving it.

That song was Shaboozy, a bar song, and Luke Bryan, Knock 'em Boots, and Post Malone, Fall Apart. Well, tomorrow morning, Damo's back for breakfast show, and then tomorrow night, you'll have Xavier with your company for Wednesday Reboot, taking over for Robin. And then we also got the Pillar Valley Markets that are coming up this weekend. This Saturday, the Pillar Valley Winter Markets. The market is cash only because of lack of signal out on site. But we love keeping cash alive, so don't forget to use the ATM before you come. We finally have a dedicated fruit and veg store, thanks to Bree and from Clarence Valley Organics, as well as some eggs and sourdough, honey deluxe, jam, pickles, chutney, and some Pillar Valley produce. To warm your belly, we'll have coffee, chai, hot barbecue food from the RFS and other food vendors, serving soups, pulled pork rolls, veg con carne, cakes and biscuits. There will be a miniature goat to pet and for sale as well. Plants, antiques, crafts, clothes, hats, jewellery, toys, bric-a-brac, bags and a lot of other stuff. There will also be buskers playing, so there'll be live music. It's all this Saturday from 9 a.m. to 2 p.m. at Pillar Valley Markets. That's on the way to Woolai and Mini Waters. So please get along and support these local events. Now I've got Sabrina Carpenter, Please, Please, Please, and Chad Morgan's Shotgun Wedding, Loving Life on a 3.1.

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1: Chasing sheilas for more than half my life, but seldom have I had one that's thought to be my wife. But I met a little sheila out on the Queensland plains. She said, don't try and leave me like your other burnt out flames. She said, don't try and leave me, don't you try to run, 'cause Pappy's right behind you and he's got a loaded gun. There's going to be a wedding whether you agree or not, and if you try to get away, my darling, you'll get shot.
2: Ooh, ouch! 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
1: They made the preparation for the wedding to begin. Sent out the invitations to call the people in. Then they marched me to the church, all the drongos strung along. Her old man walked behind me.

0: 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Your daughter for a wife I will never take. 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
1: Ooh, ow, ow.
0: Ooh, ouch, oh, oh.
2: 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We're now going to have Shannon Kay with Sunny Patch, her new single that's released, and then Parry Hotel Peninsula by John Winson, Shotgun by George Ezra and Patrick Jorgensen. This is for my mum from me with Million Questions. Loving Life on a 3.1. 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
4: And a very good Wednesday morning to you. The Bureau says late showers on the cards for today. Mostly cloudy day tomorrow, 23. Late showers on Friday, also 23 degrees. We have a foggy start on Saturday, a top at 23. 24 and fine and sunny on Sunday. And 24 degrees on Monday. Today, a top of 22. That is the latest weather details. And now you're up to date right across the Clarence Valley. The

bush, to the sea, and all the little towns in between, it's Kickstart Your Day with Damo. 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

0: Good times and great music. Loving Life 103.1 as you kickstart your Wednesday morning with Damo. Hello there. Good to have you company to be back on the radio. Yes, I'm still down here in Sydney. I'll be hitting the road around about 9 o'clock this morning, heading back home after a good couple of days down here in Sydney town. But I've got to say, it'll be nice to be home, not because I won't be missing my girls, but because I won't be missing the traffic down here in Sydney and some of the drivers. Boy, oh boy. Hey, got some great music on the way for you this coming out, plus a national news at 6 o'clock. We're going to also check the Loving Life community calendar. Lots of things happening right across the Clarence Valley as you kickstart your Wednesday morning. 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

bush to the sea and all the little towns in between, it's Kickstart Your Day with Damo. 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

0: Good times and great music, Loving Life 103.1, the very latest in Loving Life national news next at 6 o'clock as you kickstart your Wednesday morning with Damo. Now, no Rob this morning. He's currently away as well, like I'm down here in Sydney, but he'll be back, of course, Sunday afternoon for a very special edition of Homegrown as we recap all the great artists that performed last year at Harvest Moon. We'll give you more details about that a little bit later on, but right now, let's do this.
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1: And coming up on Saturday at the Pillar Valley, it is their winter market. Now, the market is cash only because of their lack of signal out there on site, but they love keeping cash alive, so don't forget to use the ATM before you head out there. They finally have some dedicated fruit and veg stalls, thanks to Brie from Clarence Valley Organics, as well as eggs and sourdough, honey, and also jams and pickles, chutneys. Plus, you'll be able to keep your belly warm, full of hot coffee, hot barbecue food from the RFS and other food vendors as well, including pulled pork rolls and some cakes and biscuits as well. That is coming up this coming Saturday. There'll be miniature goats as well, as also some plants, antiques, clothes and hats, some bric-a-brac and a whole stack more. The busking stage will also be operating this coming Saturday. It is happening up there at Pillar Valley. It is their big winter market and proudly supported by us here at 103.1. If you belong to a not-for-profit organisation and you have an event coming up, we'd love to know about it. Let us know by sending us an email, communitycalendar@lovinglife.fm. 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

0: the very latest in local news and sport from across the Clarence Valley, along with local interviews and a great mix of music. 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
2: Good morning, I'm Lee Harrison. A Labor stalwart has told colleagues not to fear One Nation as the Liberals undertake a listening tour to win over angry voters. Michael Packey reports.
3: Australia's major political parties are struggling to combat the One Nation onslaught as the minor player becomes the nation's most popular political outfit. Labor is asking its supporters to donate up to $27 to help slow One Nation's momentum. But Government Senator Don Farrell is urging colleagues not to panic, arguing populist movements come and go.
4: I don't think Labor has anything to fear.
3: Opposition leader Angus Taylor claims Labor's decision to use its budget to break election promises has damaged voter trust in the two-party system.
5: People are angry. They've had a gutful.
3: New federal Liberal Party president Tony Abbott is planning a listening tour to try and win back disaffected voters and stop the drift to One Nation. Michael Packey reporting.
2: An inquiry into the federal government's proposed overhaul of the National Disability Insurance Scheme is underway. More than 4,000 submissions have been received. Participants are concerned up to 300,000 people will be kicked off the scheme or prevented from accessing it. The opposition's Melissa McIntosh says the government needs to show exactly how it plans to make its savings.
6: We do want this to be sustainable in the future. The government promised they would reduce growth by 10%, then 8%, 5%, now it's 2%. So if you're getting to 2%, show us some modelling, show us how you're going to get there, and then they'll have our support.
2: Police expect to make more arrests over a shooting which targeted a gang leader's funeral in Sydney's southwest. A 17-year-old boy is accused of shooting up a punch bowl reception centre on Saturday afternoon when the venue had originally been booked to host the wake of Coconut Cartel boss Lorenzo Lamalu. A 23-year-old man has been charged with assisting the teenager. Detective Superintendent Jason Box says footage of the incident posted online shows a total disregard for public safety.
7: They were laughing throughout, close to 30 rounds were shot into this premises. They had no indication if it was occupied or not. It was the great investigative work by Task Force Falcon Detectives that led to the arrest of these two persons. And there are still more to be arrested for this offence.
2: The spotlight is on police, paramedics and other frontline workers today as part of National Thank a First Responder Day. Mick Willing from support group Fortum Australia says first responders are repeatedly exposed to traumatic situations most Australians will never witness.
8: The last year has been extremely busy for first responders across the nation. It's placed unprecedented pressure on our emergency services. And in 2025 alone, there were more than 14 million 000 calls that were made.
2: And hundreds of Aussies will lose their jobs over the next month as troubled retailer Barbecues Galore collapses. More than 60 company-owned stores across the country will close down from as early as next week. The company went into liquidation in February. This is Air News. Blues 5/8 Mitchell Moses is dismissing concerns over his dodgy hamstring after being selected for Origin 2. The Eels captain hasn't played for almost a month due to the injury suffered in the lead-up to Game 1. Moses says he's confident of taking his place at the MCG next Wednesday night.
9: Yeah, it's feeling good. So, done a fair bit of running over the last few weeks, I guess. So, I'm excited to be back here. And boys done a good job game one, so look to do a job game two.
2: David Cantilla, the first Indigenous player at elite level in South Australia, has been honoured almost 50 years after his death at the AFL's Hall of Fame night. Tim Evans, John Worsfold, Dustin Fletcher and former umpire Hayden Kennedy have also been inducted, as well as Brownlow medalist Gary Ablett Jr.
10: I can still remember the first day walking in and I couldn't look at people in the eyes. I walked around shaking hands and, you know, seeing some of the players that I'd grown up watching that had played a lot of football with Dad, that, you know, it was something that just didn't

0: Seem real to me.
1: And Bangladesh has won a rain-affected one-day international against the Aussies in Dhaka. The home side set a target of 6 for 284. The Aussies had scored 9 for 191 in reply until play was abandoned. Australian Independent Radio News.
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7: And a very good Wednesday morning to you. Coming to you live from Sydney this morning before I hit the road back home to Grafton Town. Late showers this afternoon, 22 degrees. 23 and cloudy for Thursday. Late showers on Friday, 23. Sunny on Saturday and 23 degrees. That's good news for the South Grafton Rebels as they had their sponsors day, the ladies' day, I should say. Also Sunday, a foggy start with a top of 24 and fine and sunny on Monday, also 24 degrees. Today, a top of 22. That's the latest in national news, sport and weather. You're now up to date.

0: Good times and great music. Loving Life 103.1 as you kickstart your day with Demo. Thanks to our station sponsor, Harvey Norman in Grafton and McLean, and of course, South Grafton Community Aged Care. Terrific to have you company this morning. We will check the Loving Life community calendar for you shortly. We've got a national sports update coming up at 6:30. Please don't talk about the West Tigers at the moment. A bit of a sore topic, all right? We'll save that for Friday afternoon during Sport Talk with Coach G and Josh Bender when he comes and joins us. And of course, coming up a little bit later on this morning, a very special guest. In fact, quite a few special guests from the country music industry. We'll catch up with Slim Dusty's son, David Kirkpatrick from Two Tone Pony. He'll join us on the program. We caught up with him on Monday night during Total Country. We'll replay that for you, along with Amber Lawrence, and have a chat to her about her brand new album. That's all to come between now and 9 o'clock on Loving Life 103.1.
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0: This is Air Sport Australia First Edition. Good morning, I'm Lee Harrison. A Collingwood defender has learnt his fate for a neck-breaking tackle. Jordan Tunbridge reports.
1: Billy Frampton has been handed a three-week suspension by the match review officer. The Collingwood defender is charged with rough conduct during Monday's loss to Melbourne. His sickening tackle on former teammate Brody Mychek was graded as careless, severe and high. Mychek was carted off the field and underwent surgery for a neck fracture, but is now up and walking again. Jordan Tunbridge, Melbourne.
0: David Cantilla, the first Indigenous player at elite level in South Australia, has been honoured almost 50 years after his death at the AFL's Hall of Fame night. Tim Evans, John Worsfold, Dustin Fletcher and former umpire Hayden Kennedy have also been inducted, as well as Brownlow medalist Gary Ablett Jr.
2: I can still remember the first day walking in and I couldn't look at people in the eyes. I walked around shaking hands and, you know, seeing some of the players that I'd grown up watching that had played a lot of football with Dad, that, you know, was something that just didn't seem real to me.
0: To rugby league now, and Blues 5/8 Mitchell Moses is dismissing concerns over his dodgy hamstring after being selected for Origin 2. The Eels captain hasn't played for almost a month due to the injury suffered in the lead-up to Game 1. Moses says he's confident of taking his place at the MCG next Wednesday night.
3: Yeah, it's feeling good. So, done a fair bit of running over the last few weeks, I guess. So, I'm excited to be back here, and boys done a good job Game 1, so look to do a job Game 2.
0: Meanwhile, Reece Walsh is licking his lips at the prospect of carving up the Blues with Kalyn Ponga. The two-star fullbacks are set to combine for Queensland after Billy Slater recalled the Bronco for a bench role. Walsh says he's excited to join forces.
4: I feel like us together would, you know, be pretty cool. I think, you know, it'd be pretty scary, to be honest. But, you know, I know he works hard and you know, I want to do the same thing, work hard and you know, earn that opportunity, I guess.
0: Socceroos striker Nishan Velopile is taking inspiration from a veteran teammate ahead of the FIFA World Cup in the US, Canada and Mexico. The Melbourne Victory star hopes to make an impact like Matt Leckie, who scored a wonder goal against Denmark at the last tournament.
5: I think that was pretty special, and I think you saw the scenes in Fed Square. I think that's exciting, and yeah, I can remember that moment pretty well, and if we can produce something like that again, I think it'll be really special.
0: And Sydney FC has signed MacArthur FC midfielder Jake Holman on a three-year contract. The Fever are looking to book a home final when they face the Vixens in their last home-and-away game of the netball season. West Coast can finish as high as third on the ladder, which would see them host the minor semi-final. Coach Dan Ryan says one more chance in front of the home fans is their goal.
6: We've lost four games at home this year, which is way more than what we would have liked. We love playing in front of the Green Army, and, you know, we would love one more chance to play in front of them and give them a win. So it's a real driver for the group. We want to get back home. We want to play in front of our fans.
0: Bangladesh has won a rain-affected one-day international against the Aussies in Dhaka. The home side set a target of 6 for 284. The Aussies had scored 9 for 191 in reply until play was abandoned. Rinki Hijikata is through to the next round of the Stuttgart Open after beating German Tom Gench 6-7, 7-6, 6-3. Fellow Aussies James Duckworth and Nick Kyrgios are also through. And in the NBA Finals, the Spurs have beaten the Knicks on the road in Game 3 and now trail the series 2-1. This is Air Sport Australia.
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13: We're in for a few showers this afternoon, according to the Bureau, but a mostly fine and sunny day on Thursday, 23. Late showers Friday, 23. Fine and sunny on Saturday, 23. 24 and fine for Sunday. And Monday, fine a top of 24. Today, a top of 22 degrees. That is the latest in national sports news and weather. And now you're up to date right across the Clarence Valley. The D-

0: Good times, great music, loving life, 103.1 right across the Clarence Valley as you kickstart your Wednesday morning with Damo. Ron, Rob this morning. I'm down here in Sydney, if you can probably tell by the quality of our studio this morning. But of course, he's back on Sunday afternoon with a very special edition of Homegrown, thanks to Buckley's Music and Gillespie Plumbing, our proud station sponsors. But coming up shortly, we are going to check the Loving Life community calendar and a Jukebox Classic coming up right on the other side of this, thanks to our station sponsor, Grafton Mazda, here at Loving Life 103.1.
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1: Well, coming up on Saturday at Bunnings in South Grafton, there's a sausage sizzle fundraiser for the Grafton Pickleball Club. It's happening between 7 and 2 this coming Saturday, the 12th of June. If you'd like to go along and support the Grafton Pickleball Club and at the same time grab yourself a bargain as well, head down there to Bunnings in South Grafton between 7 and 2 for a delicious sausage sizzle, bit of onion, a bit of tomato sauce, and of course that money goes to the Grafton Pickleball Club. Another proudly community event proudly supported by us here at 103.1. Now, if you belong to a not-for-profit organisation and you have an event coming up, let us know, won't you? All you have to do is send us an email, communitycalendar@lovinglife.fm. All thanks to our station sponsor, the Bendigo Bank, the Better Big Bank in Skinner Street, South Grafton. As we continue with the music, heading up towards 7 o'clock, the latest in national news, sport and weather. On the other side of that, we're going to replay you our chat with Amber Lawrence that we had on Monday night during Total Country. She's got a brand new album out and a brand new single. We'll have a chat to her about that after 7 o'clock. Plus also this morning we'll catch up with two year 12 students from Clarence Valley Anglican School with school chatter, and after 8:30, how can you help out the Anglican cathedral and become a volunteer? All the details also coming up this morning as you kickstart your day with Domo for our station sponsors Harvey Norman in Grafton and McLean and South Grafton Community Aged Care on the Clarence Valley's Loving Life 103.1.

0: It's unclear at this stage what the response will be. Unions maintain restaurant and cafe owners should easily be able to afford the minimum wage increase. The hospitality sector argues the pay rise is one of several new costs forcing them to hike menu prices. The other expenses include paying superannuation on the same day as wages and no longer being able to pass card surcharges onto customers. ACTU Secretary Sally McManus claims most businesses will have no issues absorbing the pay bump.
1: For a four-hour shift, someone on the minimum wage, it would cost the owner an extra $6. So for any genuine small business, it's actually a small amount to pay in terms of an increase in wages.
0: An inquiry into the proposed overhaul of the National Disability Insurance Scheme is underway after receiving 4,000 submissions. The federal government argues the scheme is becoming increasingly unaffordable and is in need of change. It could see up to 300,000 people either kicked off the NDIS or prevented from being able to access the program altogether. The man who designed the HECS debt scheme says how much a student pays should be linked to future earning capacity. Gabrielle Hodson explains.
2: 5 years after a rehash of the Higher Education Contribution Scheme, the cost of a regular three-year arts degree has more than doubled to $52,000. At the same time, teaching, mathematics and nursing degrees have dropped. Now the man who designed the scheme in the 1980s has told the Financial Review it should return to being linked to the potential income students are expected to earn over their lifetime. ANU's Bruce Chapman says setting prices to influence student choice doesn't work. He says HECS should be reset in a way that puts the prices of the cheapest and costliest courses closer together, but doesn't affect taxpayers. Gabriel Hodson reporting.
0: And NASA has announced the four American men who'll be on its Artemis 3 mission to the moon late next year. The European Space Agency is playing a large role in the mission, with an Italian among the crew.
3: Now on to our pilot, two-time flyer, ESA astronaut, the first Italian space station commander, an Italian Air Force colonel and test pilot, Luca Parmitano.
0: In other news, police in Belfast are calling for calm as protesters gather following a violent attack on a man described as an attempted beheading. And a man in Indonesia has been charged with murdering his mother-in-law, accused of using a poisoned chicken satay. This is Air News. A Collingwood defender has learnt his fate for a neck-breaking tackle. Jordan Tunbridge reports.
4: Billy Frampton has been handed a three-week suspension by the match review officer. The Collingwood defender is charged with rough conduct during Monday's loss to Melbourne. His sickening tackle on former teammate Brody Majacek was graded as careless, severe and high. Majacek was carted off the field and underwent surgery for a neck fracture, but is now up and walking again. Jordan Tunbridge, Melbourne.
0: Rhys Walsh is licking his lips at the prospect of carving up the Blues with Kalyn Ponga. The two star fullbacks are set to combine for Queensland in Game 2 of State of Origin after Billy Slater recalled the Bronco for a bench role. Walsh says he's excited to join forces.
5: I feel like us together would, you know, be pretty cool. I think, you know, it'd be pretty scary, to be honest. But, you know, I know he works hard and you know, I want to do the same thing, work hard and you know, earn that opportunity, I guess.
0: Rinki Hijikata is through to the next round of the Stuttgart Open after beating German Tom Gentz 6-7, 7-6, 6-3. Fellow Aussies James Duckworth and Dick Kyrgios are also through. And in the NBA Finals, the Spurs have beaten the Knicks on the road in Game 3 and now trail the series 2-1. Australian Independent Radio News.
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0: Good morning, I'm Lee Harrison. The US president is accusing Iran of shooting down an American helicopter over the Strait of Hormuz. Two crew members were rescued and are believed to be uninjured after their Apache crashed. Donald Trump has taken to social media to warn out of necessity the United States must respond to the attack, although it's unclear at this stage what the response will be. Unions maintain restaurant and cafe owners should easily be able to afford the minimum wage increase. The hospitality sector argues the pay rise is one of several new costs forcing them to hike menu prices. The other expenses include paying superannuation on the same day as wages and no longer being able to pass card surcharges on

0: customers. ACTU Secretary Sally McManus claims most businesses will have no issues absorbing the pay bump.
1: For a four-hour shift, someone on the minimum wage, it would cost the owner an extra $6. So for any genuine small business, it's actually a small amount to pay in terms of an increase in wages.
0: An inquiry into the proposed overhaul of the National Disability Insurance Scheme is underway after receiving 4,000 submissions. The federal government argues the scheme is becoming increasingly unaffordable and is in need of change. It could see up to 300,000 people either kicked off the NDIS or prevented from being able to access the program altogether. The man who designed the HECS debt scheme says how much a student pays should be linked to future earning capacity. Gabrielle Hodson explains.
2: 5 years after a rehash of the Higher Education Contribution Scheme, the cost of a regular three-year arts degree has more than doubled to $52,000. At the same time, teaching, mathematics and nursing degrees have dropped. Now, the man who designed the scheme in the 1980s has told the Financial Review it should return to being linked to the potential income students are expected to earn over their lifetime. ANU's Bruce Chapman says setting prices to influence student choice doesn't work. He says HECS should be reset in a way that puts the prices of the cheapest and costliest courses closer together, but doesn't affect taxpayers. Gabriel Hodson reporting.
0: And NASA has announced the four American men who'll be on its Artemis 3 mission to the moon late next year. The European Space Agency is playing a large role in the mission, with an Italian among the crew.
3: Now on to our pilot, two-time flyer, ESA astronaut, the first Italian space station commander, an Italian Air Force colonel and test pilot, Luca Parmitano.
0: In other news, police in Belfast are calling for calm as protesters gather following a violent attack on a man described as an attempted beheading. And a man in Indonesia has been charged with murdering his mother-in-law, accused of using a poisoned chicken satay. This is Air News. A Collingwood defender has learnt his fate for a neck-breaking tackle. Jordan Tunbridge reports.
4: Billy Frampton has been handed a three-week suspension by the match review officer. The Collingwood defender is charged with rough conduct during Monday's loss to Melbourne. His sickening tackle on former teammate Brody Majacek was graded as careless, severe and high. Majacek was carted off the field and underwent surgery for a neck fracture, but is now up and walking again. Jordan Tunbridge, Melbourne.
0: Reece Walsh is licking his lips at the prospect of carving up the Blues with Kalyn Ponga. The two star fullbacks are set to combine for Queensland in Game 2 of State of Origin after Billy Slater recalled the Bronco for a bench role. Walsh says he's excited to join forces.
5: I feel like us together would, you know, be pretty cool. I think, you know, it'd be pretty scary, to be honest. But, you know, I know he works hard and you know, I want to do the same thing, work hard and you know, earn that opportunity, I guess.
0: Rinki Hijikata is through to the next round of the Stuttgart Open after beating German Tom Gentz 6-7, 7-6, 6-3. Fellow Aussies James Duckworth and Dick Kyrgios are also through. And in the NBA Finals, the Spurs have beaten the Knicks on the road in Game 3 and now trail the series 2-1. Australian Independent Radio News.
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10: And a very good Wednesday morning to you. The Bureau is telling us late showers today with a top of 22. Cloudy on Thursday, 23. Late showers Friday, also 23 degrees. A fine and sunny day by Saturday for Ladies' Day at McKittrick Park for the South Grafton Rebels, 23 degrees. 24 and fine for Sunday. And Monday, fine a top of 24. Today, a top of 22. That is the latest in national news, sport and weather. And now you're up to date right across the Clarence Valley. The day-

0: right across the Clarence Valley. It's Loving Life 103.1. That is, of course, the award-winning Amber Lawrence and That Cowgirl to Me off her brand new album that got released on Friday. I'm pleased to say that Amber Lawrence is on the phone. Hello.
1: Hey, how are you?
0: I am terrific. Tell you what, congratulations. This brand new album has just been released.
1: Thank you. Yeah, it's only a few days old and I'm so happy with how it's being received and the feedback and how many people are listening to it. It's awesome.
0: Now, you are going to be a very busy young lady in the next couple of months because not only do you have a young boy to look after and a family, but you're going to be on the road.
1: Oh, yeah, that's the story of my life, isn't it? I do a lot of shows and juggle motherhood and, you know, happy family life and doing shows. And, I mean, that's sort of what this whole new album is about. It is about the suburban cowgirl, and that's me, and that's, you know, a life in the suburbs, life in the neighbourhood, and then a life on the road as a cowgirl on the weekends. And it's a life that I've built over the last 21 years since I found country music as a girl from the suburbs. You know, I grew up in the city of Sydney. I grew up in Mascot and just stumbled upon country music one day a long time ago and loved it and eventually made that my life and my career.
0: Which is fantastic. And I did actually see, because I follow you on social media, and I did actually see you making a music video where you actually went back to Mascot.
1: Yes, yes. Well, I didn't have to go far to go back to Mascot. You know, my mom, my sister, my brother live there, and I live about 2 kilometres away. But I got to find time when I'm actually in town. So, yes, I filmed the video clip, which is just going to be premiered this week, and filmed in Mascot. Like, it's a busy street, you know. But it's funny, I walk down the street, and there's dogs too, and traffic. I walk down that street, and I bump into people I've known my whole life, you know, and it's actually, funnily enough, some of them say, "You're still singing?" I'm like, yeah.
0: So were you another genre singer before country music?
1: No, not really. I sort of stumbled into singing late as well as country music. I went to university, I studied finance, I got a degree, got a job at Qantas in finance, and just started doing karaoke for a bit of fun, and that was when I sort of like, oh, I can kind of sing. And then I got singing lessons, and I did do things like I was in duos and, you know, pub band kind of things as I was getting the singing lessons and learning my sort of performance chops. But it was pretty early on that I found country music. So no, I was never writing songs or anything in another style. The only time I ever wrote a song, my first song was a country song, and what I took to Tamworth. To begin this journey.
0: Which has been a fantastic journey, multiple golden guitars and multiple number one albums. I mean, you know, you just keep on getting stronger and stronger.
1: Thank you. Well, hopefully. And, yeah, just enjoying it is the key and, you know, hoping to these songs connect with people on another level, you know, being the 8th album. It's, yeah, really important to keep evolving and keep on moving your music forward.
0: Now, not only do you get to travel around to different festivals, but one of the big ones, of course, is the Denny Ute Muster. I know that you're no stranger to the Denny Ute Muster. You've got the MC duties down there.
1: Well, yeah, I was MC last year, and this year I'll be MC and one of the headlining artists as well, which is great. I'm going to be there for a good few days on ground, getting around. Last year I did, like, you know, 20,000 steps a day as MC between all the stages. But this year we get to showcase Suburban Cowgirl, the album, and you know, that's a major Australian festival that I absolutely love to play, and it's just a great slice of Australia you've got to get there.
0: I mean, 22,000 people on site. I mean, I've been to the Denny Ute Muster probably in its early stages before it was so popular. What do you love about the particular muster itself?
1: Well, there's a lot for everyone to do, but, I mean, the focus on Australian music is so great. You know, this year you've got Lee Kernaghan, you've got Casey Barnes, you've got myself, Zach and George. You've got lots of Australian artists, Tori Dark. You've got an American artist as well, Tyler Braden, and then Tones and I. I mean, like, I'm pretty sure she doesn't come under the country music banner, but I don't think that matters. I can't wait to hear her hit songs. Like, Dance Monkey is one of the biggest songs Australia's ever produced, I believe.
0: Yeah, yeah. And everyone knows it.
1: Oh, yeah, for sure.
0: Yeah.
1: I'm going to sing along with her. I'll get to introduce her, so maybe I'll just do BV side of stage. Yeah,
0: that I was going to say, you could actually probably stay on stage with her.
1: Yeah, she'd love that.
0: Of course, the early bird tickets have sold out, but the general admission tickets are now available through dennyutemuster.com.au. Where else are you sort of playing throughout 2026? Are you up to Gympie this year?
1: Yeah, I've got the Gympie Muster as well, which is exciting, and that's in August. So we'll be doing a big show up there, and then we'll take that to Denny Ute Muster. And I've got a lot of shows, you know, small town shows where I'm just touring around to take the new album to all the towns of Australia.
0: Which is fantastic. And, of course, it all culminates in Tamworth in 2027.
1: Oh, yeah, that's right. That show will go on sale again soon. Oh, my God.
0: I know.
1: We're living at the speed of light, aren't we?
0: I can't believe we're halfway through 2026. It is ridiculous. Amber, tell us about your new single, Sing Me Home, off the album.
1: Well, Sing Me Home is a song of thanks, and it's a song of, I guess, the story of 21 years of music and the career that I wouldn't have without the people who come to shows and buy tickets and buy the album and listen to my music and, more importantly, you know, send messages of support. It's just awesome. And so I really am thanking everyone in this song and also, like, outlining the adventures that music has taken me on. So, yeah, it's a really, really fun song. It means a lot.
0: Fantastic. Amber Lawrence, appreciate your time. Have a great tour and we'll see you somewhere on the road.
1: Absolutely. See you in Tamworth.

0: What a fantastic song that is. That is Amber Lawrence's brand new one and our repeat from our chat we had with her on Monday night during Total Country. After 8.30, we're going to catch up with the son of a legend in Australian country music. Slim Dusty, of course, had Anne Kirkpatrick and also David Kirkpatrick as his kids. And guess what? David Kirkpatrick is in a band called Two Tone Pony, and he's heading to the Clarence Valley Muster in October. We'll catch up with him after 8.30. We did play that for you on Monday night. We'll repeat that for you after 7.30 this morning. Also coming up, we'll cross out to Clarence Valley Anglican School for our school chatter. In the meantime, we'll come back after this with, well, a bit of some more great music for you Wednesday morning with Dabo for our station sponsors, Harvey Norman in Grafton and McLean and South Grafton Community Aged Care.
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1: In News Headlines, I'm Lee Harrison. Making news today, the US president's accusing Iran of shooting down an American helicopter over the Strait of Hormuz. Two crew members were rescued and are believed to be uninjured after their Apache crashed. Police in Belfast are calling for calm as protesters gather following a violent attack on a man described as an attempted beheading. Graphic footage shows a man brandishing a knife over the injured victim before onlookers went to help. Unions maintain restaurant and cafe owners should easily be able to afford the minimum wage increase. The hospitality sector argues the pay rise is one of several new costs, forcing them to hike menu prices. And Jetstar is the latest airline to lock in flights into and out of Western Sydney Airport. The budget airline will open to passengers on October 25 for flights to the Gold Coast, Brisbane and Melbourne. In air sport, David Cantilla, the first Indigenous player at elite level in South Australia, has been honoured almost 50 years after his death at the AFL's Hall of Fame night. And Blues 5'8 Mitchell Moses is dismissing concerns over his dodgy hamstring after being selected for Origin 2. The Eels captain hasn't played for almost a month due to the injury suffered in the lead-up to Game 1. These stories and more today. This is Air News.
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6: Late showers for your Wednesday with a top of 22 degrees today. Cloudy tomorrow with a top of 23. 23 and late showers on Friday. 23 and fine for Saturday. A foggy start on Sunday, but fine in 24. And Monday, fine. Foggy start with a top also of 24 degrees. That is the latest in national news, sport and weather. You're now up to date right across the Clarence Valley.

0: right across the Clarence Valley. That is Two Tone Pony on Loving Life 103.1. You haven't heard me yet, and I'm pleased to say, I'm pretty excited. I'm pleased to say we have got one of the band members from Two Tone Pony on the program. Hello, David. How are you?
1: I'm good, Damien. How are you all up there?
0: Absolutely sensational and some big news. Last time we spoke, you sort of alluded to the fact that you could be coming up this way in October, and we're pleased to confirm that you will be here for the Country Muster.
1: We are. We're very excited, and I'm particularly excited because I'm currently laid up after a right shoulder reconstruction. So playing at the Muster is going to be our first major gig after I recover from all of this. So, we're playing on the Saturday night, and very, very excited. In fact, I've got an extra little tidbit of news, which I know that Slim Dusty fans are going to really like, because unfortunately our bass player, Graham Pugliese, it's his 40th wedding anniversary, and he is going to be overseas, which he's devastated he's not going to be there. And I thought, now who can we get to step in? So I rang Rod Coe, Slim's longtime producer and musical arranger and head of the Travelling Country Band. And I'm really excited that Rod Coe is going to be actually playing bass with me in my band, playing my songs after years and years of me playing on my parents' shows, being in the studio with Rod and playing with Rod. So that is going to be a real honour and excitement for me.
0: That is so good. And people may not realise, but, of course, Joy and Slim are your parents. So you grew up in that actual musical family. However, music wasn't your first career. You actually went down the medical path.
1: Well, that's correct, yes. Both Anne and I went to uni, but I think Anne actually graduated in music rather than me. But yeah, I obviously have had a long career in emergency medicine, specialising in emergency medicine, and being in the departments on the Central Coast where I live at Gosford and Wyong. And but I've always played music, even when I was all through uni. I was in a band, and I think within 2 weeks of me arriving on the Central Coast as an intern, I had a band because lots of doctors play. So we had a little cover band, and I had that all going through my career. But when I retired, like 6-7 years ago, I really then have had the opportunity to actually really knuckle down, and I've always had a hankering to want to see if I could write my own music in my own style. You know, as I was coming from a country music background, but growing up in the rock era, doing and marrying both. And, you know, I think country music's such a wide genre now, but, you know, we sort of say we're country rock, but I think we're probably more just straight country now when I look at some of the other people. So it's great that I've had the opportunity to do my own thing now. That's basically it.
0: Yeah, and look, growing up in that musical family, I mean, you spent your first 6 years on the road travelling around with your mum and dad and the family. What was that like?
1: Well, you know, it's only when you get older that you look back on it and you actually realise that it was a very different lifestyle and a different growing up as a six-year-old than most kids, because it wasn't, I just thought it was normal that, you know, you're backstage and that's what you did, and travelling around, and I'd had no idea of, you know, living in one spot and going to school or anything like that. So now that I look back on it, I realise that, gee, how lucky I was, you know, it was very different, all the different people, because in those days it wasn't just a music show, it was a variety show. So you had trapeze artists and contortionists and sharpshooters and Samson the Strongman and all those sort of people, and so real characters, and I still remember them. And Anne and I were talking about it not that long ago and saying, really, what an amazing, you know, upbringing that was.
0: It was actually quite funny because Anne was actually at Coots Crossing Coronation Hall only a couple of months ago playing beside Troy Cassidaly. So it's great that we've got country music royalty coming back to the Clarence Valley.
1: Yeah, no, she loved that. She's she's keen for us two to come up there next year. So you may get a second dose of us at some stage.
0: That would be absolutely fantastic. So your shows that you do when you travel around, obviously you don't have trapeze acts and so forth. You're probably not able to do that at this point of your life, but maybe you can. but tell me, what can we expect at your show when you're here for the muster?
1: Well, look, we will be playing our songs, and that's what I do, and I think I've got a lot of songs, and I think we have lots of fans who are saying they're really excited because we don't get to play live as often as we'd like, and we've got people already, we know fans coming down from Queensland, coming up from Victoria to see us play because they haven't had the opportunity to see us play. So we'll definitely be doing our you know, singles and the songs that they all know and their favourites. But in our show, on a normal show, we do anywhere between two or four of Slim Joy songs. And they're the songs that I actually used to usually do when I went and played with Slim and Joy. So you can expect that you're going to hear, you're going to hear Indian Pacific, and you're going to hear Lights on the Hill. You're going to hear Charleville. A few others maybe as well. And particularly then I've got Rod Coe, so it's going to be real fun. So, you know, we got to do our own thing, and I think people will it'll fit in with the vibe of the muster. And I think hopefully they'll enjoy our songs.
0: Oh, well, no doubt about it. And you mentioned the song Charleville. It's actually quite funny because I had never heard the song until I actually went and lived in Charleville for 4 years and could never get it out of my head.
1: No, I bet you can't. I mean, we actually learned it because we were asked to go and play up there at a festival. So we actually did it, and we shared the stage with Robbie Mortimer, and so we got Robbie and his band to come back on stage, and we all did Charleville together for the crowd.
0: Yeah, what a classic. Well, talking about your own music from Two Tone Pony, you've got a brand new single that's just been released. It's called Don't You Ever Wonder Why. Tell us about that single.
1: Yeah, well, again, produced by our Rob McCormack, as everyone knows, you know, legendary producer and performer. This is a song, I really can't say how this song came from. It really came very much out of the blue. I was strumming, playing acoustic guitar downstairs in a nice sort of, area where it sounds good. And it was late at night, actually. And then those lines, just which are actually in the last verse, the keep the fire burning, Molly, keep your lantern lit tonight. And I just got this feeling of sort of Celtic folk, people on a farm. And then I just came with the story. I just had a feeling of, is this someone wanting to get back to this woman called Molly? And why did he leave? And that's where it came about. And then the chorus is really, it's a little bit more on the big picture of, why do you ever wonder why, some are born to laugh and some are born to cry. You just, sometimes you think how much is your fate predetermined and how much of it do you make yourself, And obviously the protagonist in this song obviously made that choice to leave Molly because he wanted to chase his own dreams. And of course, right now, he's regretting that. And you get the feeling that he's coming back to her, and you hope that maybe they're going to be reconciled.
0: David, it's been an absolute pleasure talking to you. Appreciate your time. And we look forward to seeing you on the 31st of October at the Country Muster. Like I said to you, we'll be out there broadcasting live out of the Grasshopper. We'll definitely catch up. Let's have a listen to your brand new single, Don't You Ever Wonder Why. David Kirkpatrick, thank you for your time.
1: Thanks, Damien. Look forward to meeting you at the Muster.

0: How good was it to hear from a legend himself? Of course, just like his father, that is David Kirkpatrick's, and his brand new one from Two Tones Pony. Of course, heading our way to the Clarence Country Muster later in October. We are looking forward to being out there broadcasting once again with the lovely Wendy Gordon. We're going to take a short break. On the other side of that, we'll play a Jukebox Classic and come back with two Year 12 students who are doing a great thing for breast cancer. And the whole school did as well last Friday. We'll get more details about that coming up very shortly with our school chatter here on the Clarence Valley's Loving Life 103.1. You are kickstarting your day with Damo. Doing solo this morning from Sydney. Rob's got the day off. He's back, of course, on Sunday afternoon for Homegrown. But we are doing it this morning thanks to our station sponsor, the South Grafton Community Aged Care, and Harvey Norman in Grafton and McLean. 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

0: Clubbing Live 103.1 right across the Clarence Valley for a Wednesday morning. I'm coming to you live from Sydney this morning, but that doesn't stop the Brekkie Show from continuing thanks to our station sponsor, Harvey Norman, and the South Grafton Community Aged Care in Bent Street. It's time to head out to Clarence Valley Anglican School and have a chat with two Year 12 students, Izzy and Olivia. Good morning to you both.
1: Good morning, Damien.
0: Now, I've got to say, we hear about the pink test, we hear about pink donuts, we hear about pink buns and so forth, but Clarence Valley Anglican School have done something a little bit different. It's called the Go Pink Day. Izzy, do you want to start us off and tell us about that?
2: Yeah, so we've been doing this now for about 4 or 5 years at CBUS. And basically all the students just dress up in pink to help fundraise for research for breast cancer. Helps uphold the community value that we have at CBUS. And it's, yeah, as I said before, raises funds for National Breast Cancer Foundation for world-class breast cancer research through the Go Pink fundraiser.
0: And Olivia, obviously Go Pink Day there at CBUS, it brings everyone together, doesn't it?
3: Yeah, it does. So we actually had some cards written by us students, and they were going to breast cancer patients in oncology at Grafton Base Hospital. So I think that was a really good touch, just bring our community closer.
0: And Izzy, what sort of things did you do on Go Pink Day?
2: So we had Olivia here shave some heads. We had a couple of boys be willing to do that with parents' consent, of course. And we did things like care. So I was in charge of that one. And we had some of the Year 6 kids doing some bake sales and some nail painting and some ribbons and hairspray. So that was about what we did there to raise some money.
0: I think you mentioned before about the cards for the breast cancer patients at the oncology unit. That is something very special that I'm sure they'd greatly appreciate.
3: Yeah, definitely. I think it would brighten their day.
0: Now, Izzy, you've got your own fundraiser for the National Breast Cancer Foundation. Tell us about that.
2: Yeah, I do. So I've decided to go make a pledge all throughout June where I've dyed the bottom of my hair pink. So I've got a fundraiser on the National Breast Cancer Foundation website. So if you just want to go on there, it's Izzy Davey. So I'm raising funds for them.
0: Fantastic. All right. Well, hopefully you'll get lots of money that will go, of course, to the National Breast Cancer Foundation. Well done, ladies, for making that fundraiser. And well done to everyone involved out there at CBUS. Now, Olivia, pre-kinder come and play morning is coming up on Wednesday, the 29th of July.
3: It is. That'll start at 9:30 and go till 10:30 a.m. It's at the Cathedral campus in Grafton. And all the parents have to do is register by calling 6642 8205.
0: And I can't believe we're talking about 2027, Izzy. Enrolments are now open, hey?
2: Yeah. So don't miss out because, you know, we're the best. Now is the perfect time to plan which school your child will be attending. So Year 11 senior scholarships are now available as well. So they're open and all the information on that is on our website. And if you want to call our receptionist Hayley on 6642 8205 to learn more about the enrolment process and take the next step, then just do that.
0: Olivia, Discovery Campus tours are a great way to find out more about the school.
3: They are. So you can obviously take a Discovery Campus tour before enrolling. Our next one will be at the Clarenza Campus, which is years 3 to 12. It's on Tuesday, the 16th of June. And the Cathedral Campus, which is pre-kinder to year 2, will be on Wednesday, the 17th. Give us a call or register on our website for the Discovery tour.
0: Oh, fantastic. You two are absolute professionals. You should come and do the breakfast show when I'm away next time.
2: Yeah, definitely.
3: It's very fun.
2: Very fun.
0: Hey, guys, thank you so much, Izzy and Olivia, for having a chat to us this morning. Have a great rest of the week.
2: Yeah, you too.
3: Thanks, Damien.
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1: Good morning, I'm Lee Harrison. Donald Trump is vowing swift retaliation after Iran shot down an American helicopter in the Strait of Hormuz. Two pilots have been rescued and escaped uninjured after the Apache helicopter crashed. National security expert Glenn Ignazio says the response may be guided by what investigations show actually caused the crash.
2: In the cockpit, we have a lot of sensors that'll tell you if an infrared missile or radar missile is coming at you. So the idea that a drone hit, it is very interesting how this played out. So that, I think, is going to have also an impact on how President Trump decides on responding.
1: Police in Northern Ireland have charged a Sudanese man after a stabbing in Belfast left another man fighting for life. The attack is being described as an attempted beheading. Bins and a bus have been set alight as protesters rally in parts of Belfast following the incident. Authorities are calling for calm. Back home, a study's found the ongoing cost of living crunch is forcing a shift in the lives of everyday Australians. National research by Insights Exchange shows just 9% of people aged 18 to 29 are saving for a house deposit. Chief Executive Nicola Quayle says people are making decisions based on the assumption financial hardship is a part of everyday life.
3: A third of 18 to 29-year-olds still living with their parents, and two-thirds of parents, so 63%, are financially supporting their adult children.
1: Police have laid charges over a home invasion in Sydney's West, which has left a man injured. Dusty Fitzpatrick reports.
4: Emergency services were called to Merrylands Road at Greystanes to reports of a break-in. On arrival, they were told a man had entered a property and assaulted another man who was inside at the time. Paramedics attended the scene and treated the 23-year-old for minor injuries. Another 23-year-old man was arrested at the scene and has now been charged over the incident. He's been refused bail and is due in court today. Anyone with information is being urged to come forward. Dusty Fitzpatrick, Sydney.
1: Police are hunting arsonists over a suspicious factory fire in Melbourne southeast. With more on that story, Kiara Parker.
5: Fire ripped through a car paint business in Carrum Downs at around 2 o'clock this morning. No one was inside the premises on Brett Drive at the time. Police say three offenders fled the scene in a dark coloured Jeep utility. They're urging anyone with information or vision to contact Crime Stoppers. Investigations are also underway into the cause of a factory fire at Campbellfield at about 11:30 last night, where more than 70 firefighters battled the blaze. Kiara Parker, Melbourne.
1: Australians are encouraged to go beyond saying thank you this Thank a First Responder Day. The national campaign highlights mental health challenges faced by emergency service personnel and their families. Firefighter and ambassador Brett Johnson says the recognition is important.
6: It recognises people who do make that sacrifice out of their own goodwill or their own occupation or their own drive. But it's nice to see the community be able to be involved in thanking people.
1: This is Air News. Gary Ablett Jr. headlines this year's class of AFL Hall of Fame inductees. Eddie Summerfield reports.
7: Two Brownlow medals, two premierships, many would argue the greatest to ever kick a Sharon. Gary Ablett Jr., one of six inducted to the Australian Football Hall of Fame, paying tribute to dad Gary Sr.
8: I can still remember being a kid watching you play football and thinking, when I grow up, I want to be just like you.
7: Also inducted on Australian football's most prestigious night, Sandful star David Cantilla, Port Adelaide goal-kicking machine Tim Evans, five-time grand final umpire Hayden Kennedy, arguably the most significant figure in West Coast history John Worsfold, and Essendon premiership defender Dustin Fletcher, nonchalant about his 400 games.
9: In a way, treat it just like local footy, that you go in, you train hard, you do your best, and you leave.
7: The night also saw West Australian football great Bill Walker elevated to legend. Status. Eddie Summerfield, Melbourne.
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0: halves for the Roosters in Friday night's clash with the Dolphins, covering for Maroons fullback Sam Walker. Cody Ramsey will line up at fullback in place of James Tedesco. And Matilda's star Caitlin Ford has capped off her 150th appearance with a late goal in a 3-1 win over Mexico. Australian Independent Radio News.
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1: G'day, I'm Richie Williamson, your local state MP. 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
4: And a very good Wednesday. Wanting to you, the Bureau says cloudy tomorrow with a top of 23. Expecting late showers on Friday, 23 degrees. Mostly fine and sunny after a foggy start on Saturday, 23. And Sunday, mostly fine and 24. Monday, fine, also 24 degrees. Today, though, heading for a top of 22. And that is the latest in national news, sport and weather. 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

0: Canada, the Canadian superstar Dan Davidson and his single Buck Robin. And I'm pleased to say from Canada, Dan Davidson is on the phone. Hello, my friend. How are you?
1: Hey, Damien. Good, man. Thanks for having me on the show today.
0: Absolute pleasure. Mate, you've been pretty busy in the last couple of years making some great music for your Canadian and US fans, but also for your fans down under.
1: Yeah. It's been a bit of a wild ride. Like, a lot of people don't know this about me, but years before my country career, I was in a rock band here in Canada, and we had a great run. You know, we opened for bands like Bon Jovi, playing arenas and having the time of our lives in my younger days. And then I became a grown up and got down to some serious songwriting in the country music business. And, you know, I had one song came out early in my career called Found, and it was a platinum hit for me in Canada. And since then, it's just been a real sprint, you know, and Australia has been such a big part of the story in the last 5 years. I just absolutely love coming down there.
0: That's fantastic. Why the change of genres, though? If you were doing such a great job in the rock side of things, why did you decide to jump over to the dark side, I guess you could say, and go to country?
1: It's definitely the light side, I'll tell you that much. But it's, you know, it was, we've been in this rock band for about 10 to 15 years. And, you know, I started it when I was probably 18 years old. And we had just an exciting time, and it was so great. But as time went on, the style of music we were doing kind of became sort of not quite a fit for radio, and a lot of the bands we were touring with weren't touring in Canada, and it just, things were changing a little bit. You know, rock was either going really heavy or really folky, so we kind of found ourselves in a spot where we're like, okay, maybe we should try some other stuff. So I started writing for my solo career, and a couple of the guys went back to school, a couple of the guys still stayed with me, and I ended up actually getting a business degree somewhere in the middle of all that craziness. But here I am, found myself in country music, and I've played in 8 countries now and having the time of my life.
0: That's fantastic. And I mean, Canada has got some of the best Canadian country music stars, hasn't they?
1: We do have a really good country music scene here. And I, you know, every time I come down to Australia, I always think that it's very similar. And I think that both Australia and Canada, we have so much to be proud of. And I think that the music that you guys make in Australia, the music we make here in Canada, is every bit as good as any other country music that's made in America. And I truly believe that.
0: And have you been to Australia before?
1: This is actually going to be, I'm coming down for Savannah and the Round in October, and it'll be my 5th time coming down, if you can believe it. So it's become a bit of a country music home away from home for me. You know, I've done tons of shows in Queensland and New South Wales. Like, you know, I've done Groundwater and the Gympie Music Muster and all kinds of festivals. But this will be the first time for me going to tropical North Queensland for Savannah and the Round.
0: And I'll tell you what, you've got some big names on stage with you. Australia's Lee Kernaghan, you got Ice House, Max Jackson. You've even got Don McLean from American Pie fame.
1: Isn't that crazy? Yeah, what a great headliner that's going to be. You know, and I'm really looking forward to seeing some of the Aussies that I've come to know and love over the years. Like Max Jackson and I did a song together a few years back, and I've worked with Travis Collins and Haley Jensen, and just made a lot of friends down there, and I'm really excited to see them in person.
0: What sort of do you do in between writing songs and recording and performing live?
1: You know, I've got such a crazy life these days. I'm a morning radio show host, actually. I have a morning radio show here in Canada's oldest country music station in Edmonton, Alberta. And I have a kids' TV show, if you can believe it, that I'm developing right now that's set to launch in the fall. And beyond that, I have a record label that I'm running with the guys from the Roadhammers. So we have a label called Sky Song Records, and it's just kicked off this year, and we're off to a pretty exciting start.
0: So you're pretty busy.
1: Pretty busy, yeah. Lots going on. Sometimes I feel like I'm not enough butter spread over too much bread.
0: Mate, that's fantastic. And have you been to the Tamworth Country Music Festival?
1: No, but this is an exciting year for me because, you know, I've really made it my mission to become woven in to the fabric of Australian country music. And I know you can't do that without being there on the ground at Tamworth Country Music Festival. So this is the year. I'm coming down in January, my first time ever.
0: Mate, that is going to be fantastic. We'll see you there because we broadcast live from the Tamworth Country Music Festival each year. Dan, great catching up with you. Thank you so much for taking the time to have a chat to us all the way from Canada. Hey, give your radio show and your website a bit of a plug if people want to listen.
1: Oh, yeah, for sure. Well, my website is dandavidsonmusic.com. All the socials are at It's Dan Davidson. And if you want to hear me on the radio, I'm at cfcw.com. So it's like a traditional kind of a country station here. But, man, it's been so great to chat with you, Damien. Thanks again for the time today. I appreciate it.
0: Absolute pleasure. Before I let you go, we're going to play your latest single called Making Memories. Just tell us about the song.
1: Yeah, well, Making Memories, this is, I don't know if this resonates with me so hard just because of the stage of life that I'm in, but I've got two little girls and they're no longer babies anymore. And I just, the time is flying by. Like, it's just like seconds or minutes or hours and hours or days. It's just gone. And so it's this song, the lyrics are a bit of a wake up call to myself to just be like, you know, you got to live in the moment, take the chance to do all that bucket list stuff, the things that you always are putting off to next year. There's, you know, if not now, then when is kind of the mindset of this tune. So it's put down the phone, get outside and live life the way that we used to do it.
0: Dan Davidson, I appreciate your time. Have a great week.
1: Hey, thanks so much, Damien. We'll chat again soon.
0: All the way from Canada, Dan Davidson and his latest single, Making Memories, here at Loving Life 103.1.

0: Good times and great music. Loving Life 103.1 at your Kickstart your Wednesday morning with Damo. I'm down here in Sydney at the moment. I'll be hitting the road very shortly in the Grafton Toyota Tarago. Of course, one of our proud station sponsors, Grafton Toyota, who give us this wonderful vehicle to travel around the state in and also up and down the highway as well. I got down here last Thursday and have spent the extra long weekend with my wife and daughter for her 18th birthday. I had a lovely birthday dinner with some family and friends, some volleyball friends, and my mum and dad and my niece as well, out at the Collingwood Hotel in Liverpool. If you're ever down this way, make sure you look it up. I'll tell you what, the value for money that you get with the meals is absolutely sensational. And it was a good night as well. And I had an extra day off just to rest before I had to hit the road again on Wednesday, which, of course, I'll do later on this morning. Coming up this afternoon from 4 o'clock, McKinley in the After School Show, followed by Jazzy. And, of course, tonight from 7 o'clock, it is, of course, Wednesday Reboot. Filling in for Robin will be Xavier, live in the studio, playing some great music for you as well. Coming up very shortly, we'll check the Loving Life community calendar. And after 8:30 this morning, we're going to learn more details on how you can volunteer for the op shop and bookshop for Grafton Cathedral. We'll do that for you after 8:30 here at Loving Life 103.1.
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1: You can't beat a good potato bake. I'm Christy, and that's what we're making today. We've been talking about potatoes all week. But potato bakes have their roots in old European farmhouse cooking, where families layered potatoes with cream and milk to make a hearty meal that could feed a lot of people cheaply. The French had a version that dates back hundreds of years, where traditionally it was made with thinly sliced potatoes baked slowly in cream and garlic. Over time, different countries have added their own twists, and here in Australia, bacon and lots of cheese became a much-loved classic combination for barbecues, family dinners, and winter comfort food. So let's get into the kitchen and make my version of a delicious potato bake. Peel and chop your potato. I like cube-sized chunks. And then you're going to boil those until they're just tender. Make sure they're not overcooked. You do not want a smushy potato bake. Drain these well and place them back into the dish. A little trick I like to do is to pour a little bit of the cream out of a 600 ml bottle. And then into that, I will put my diced 3 cloves of garlic, more or less, that's up to you, with a pinch of salt and pepper. Then I'm going to put the lid back on that bottle and give it a good shake. I then put my diced bacon over the top of my potatoes, pour my seasoned cream over the lot, and then cover it with a good layer of cheese. So then I bake that until it's bubbling and golden and beautifully browned on top. Potato bakes are great to cook in advance in aluminium trays to take to, you know, those times when you're asked to bring a plate, barbecues, family events, all those kinds of things. You can't beat a potato bake. You can have it as a full meal on its own, or you can make smaller versions to have as a side. It's delicious in winter, creamy, yummy. Okay, let me know what you think. Give it a try.
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1: In News Headlines, I'm Lee Harrison. Making news today, the US president's accusing Iran of shooting down an American helicopter over the Strait of Hormuz. Two crew members were rescued and are believed to be uninjured after their Apache crashed. Police in Belfast are calling for calm as protesters gather following a violent attack on a man described as an attempted beheading. Graphic footage shows a man brandishing a knife over the injured victim before onlookers went to help. Unions maintain restaurant and cafe owners should easily be able to afford the minimum wage increase. The hospitality sector argues the pay rise is one of several new costs, forcing them to hike menu prices. And Jetstar is the latest airline to lock in flights into and out of Western Sydney Airport. The budget airline will open to passengers on October 25 for flights to the Gold Coast, Brisbane and Melbourne. In air sport, David Cantilla, the first Indigenous player at elite level in South Australia, has been honoured almost 50 years after his death at the AFL's Hall of Fame night. And Blues 5'8 Mitchell Moses is dismissing concerns over his dodgy hamstring after being selected for Origin 2. The Eels captain hasn't played for almost a month due to the injury suffered in the lead-up to Game 1. These stories and more today. This is Air News.
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5: Late showers for you Wednesday, but a mostly fine and sunny day tomorrow, 23. Late showers Friday, 23 degrees. Saturday, foggy start, then a fine and sunny day in 23. 24 for Sunday and 24 degrees for Monday. That is the latest in national news, sport and weather. And now you're up to date. The D's.

0: Right across the Clarence Valley, it's Loving Life 103.1 as you kickstart your day with Damo. Thanks to our station sponsors, South Grafton Community Aged Care in Bent Street and Harvey Norman in Grafton and McLean. Their half yearly clearance is on right now. Coming to you live this morning from down here in Sydney, back in the studio tomorrow. But we love volunteers in our local community, and there's lots of volunteers that happen at the Christchurch Cathedral of the Anglican Parish here in Grafton. One of those, of course, is the Op Shop. I'm pleased to say the lovely Beth, who is the retail manager of the Anglican Church Op Shop and retail precinct, is on the phone this morning. Hey, Beth.
1: Hey, Damien. Great to be here.
0: Now, Beth, tell me a little bit about your role as the retail manager of the Anglican Church Op Shop and retail precinct. What do you need to do?
1: Yeah, sure. So I only started in this role about a month ago, and it's been really exciting, actually. There is a lot that happens on the church grounds, particularly within the Op Shop. You might not be aware, but we also have a bookstore on site and gift shop there. And what I do is I just help to coordinate the volunteers to manage those two spaces. So those shops are 100% volunteer run, and they do sometimes need a hand just to make sure that we're staying on top of things. So that's my role.
0: Well, of course, volunteers are an integral part of our local community in any organisation. Tell us about what volunteers can do for the Op Shops.
1: Yeah, sure. So we are a volunteer-run second-hand store, so all of the funds that we raise in that store go back into the Anglican Church to continue its mission of supporting the community. And one of those really important things is actually having the Op Shop available to the community to buy, you know, low-cost items, everyday essentials that are affordable. The other part of the volunteer role here, obviously, is just supporting the local community with the broader church event. So we're always looking for more volunteers, and whether you're interested in a chance to work in the Op Shop on our register, or if you're particularly interested in other areas, we're always really grateful for any support that we can get here. So whether you're interested in doing some back of store processing, maintenance work, groundskeeping, bookkeeping, even if there's people who are savvy with technology who might be able to assist us with our new social media presence, we're always open to some helping hands.
0: Volunteers are certainly hard to come by these days, and if anyone can give any kind of assistance, it's always greatly appreciated, isn't it?
1: Absolutely. And look, you don't need any experience whatsoever. You can just turn up and we can show you everything. And you don't need to commit to any amount of hours per week either, even if it's just a couple of hours here and there. It all makes a huge difference.
0: And of course, I mean, given the current economic climate that we're all living in, people are doing it tough. So an Op Shop like the Anglican Op Shop is a good way to buy secondhand goods that aren't going to cost an arm and a leg.
1: Yeah, absolutely. Definitely have affordable clothing, furniture, and all of the essentials that you need for any families who are doing it tough.
0: We've got the July Racing Carnival not too far away, Beth, and you've got a bit of a sale happening there.
1: Yeah, that's right. So we're gearing up. We do have a number of formal wear dresses that we're putting out onto the shop floor as we speak. We'll also have 50-cent drinking glasses, so get ready for your pre-drinks with some drinking glasses and half-price serving platters here. We'll also be having half-price kitchenware and costume jewellery as well.
0: Fantastic. All right, that starts when?
1: Starting today, and it will run until the end of the month.
0: Fantastic. Beth, great catching up with you. Keep up the great work. And again, if people would like to volunteer for the Anglican Church, the Op Shop, or the bookshop, how do they get in contact with you?
1: Yeah, you can reach out on our mobile number, 6642 1906, or otherwise just feel free to drop into the Op Shop at any time.
0: Great talking to you, Beth. Keep up the good work.
1: Awesome. Thank you so much, Damien.
0: That's Beth, the retail manager for the Anglican Church Op Shop and retail precinct, looking for volunteers. And don't forget their sale, which starts today. 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

0: Good times and great music, loving life, 103.1. It's Damo this morning through till 9 o'clock. James will keep you company after 9, then the Country Lunch Pack with Briar Ryan. And then, of course, this afternoon from 4, the after-school show. Now, I mentioned before that Grafton Pickleball have a sausage sizzle coming up. The 12th of June is actually on Friday. So if you're around town in South Grafton looking for a bite to eat, pop into Bunnings on Friday between 7 a.m. and 2 p.m. and get yourself a snag in bread from the sausage sizzle fundraiser for the Grafton Pickleball Club down there, of course, at Bunnings in South Grafton, supported by us here at Loving Life. National news not too far away. You are kickstarting your Wednesday morning with Damo for our station sponsor, Harvey Norman in Grafton and McLean and South Grafton Community Aged Care.
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Well, that is it for me today. Thank you so much for your company. I'm now going to jump in the car and head up the M1. Hopefully dodge that peak hour traffic, and I'll catch you bright-eyed and bushy-tailed first at 5 a.m. tomorrow morning, live back in the studio with a whole bunch of special guests, including Richie Williamson. And what is it about the Premier at the moment? He's under a bit of fire from the opposition. We'll get more details when Richie joins us in the studio tomorrow morning here on Kickstart Your Day with Damo. 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

0: up in the night. 103.1 National News Update.
1: Good morning, I'm Lee Harrison. The United States Central Command says it's begun firing self-defense strikes against Iran after the downing of a US Army helicopter. Reid Butler reports.
2: The two American pilots were rescued and they're safe, but this has pushed the already fragile situation in the Middle East to the brink. Only yesterday, Donald Trump was saying he was just 2 days away from a powerful deal to end the war with Iran. Now, there's the threat of more military action. He wrote on social media, "The Iranians shot down one of our highly sophisticated Apache helicopters. The United States must, of necessity, respond to this attack." Now, we know it was an Iranian drone that brought down the chopper. It is unclear whether this was deliberate or not. Reid Butler, Los Angeles.
1: A government scheme aimed at improving support for regional communities amid the green energy transition is struggling to get off the ground. The Financial Review reports only a handful of companies have signed up to the federal

0: Opposition leader Jess Wilson is refusing to form a coalition with Pauline Hanson's One Nation as November's state election draws closer. Liberal Party President Tony Abbott and opposition leader Angus Taylor have endorsed the coalition's swapping preferences with One Nation as the party's popularity surges. But Ms. Wilson won't do the same.
1: There's no deal. I'm not in the business of writing blank checks. I'm in the business of running my own race and running to form majority government.
0: There are running battles on the streets of Belfast after a Sudanese asylum seeker tried to behead a man. Gavin Gray reports.
2: Black smoke is rising above the city of Belfast in Northern Ireland as cars and a bus have been set alight and projectiles have been thrown at police following a brutal knife attack earlier. A 30-year-old man who's reported to be a Sudanese has been charged with attempted murder following a knife attack in the north of the city. A man in his 40s remains in hospital with serious injuries to his eyes, neck and back after the attack. Video circulated online shows a number of people, including one wielding a stick, confront the apparent attacker until police officers arrive. The leaders of Northern Ireland's main parties have issued a statement to say they were united in their condemnation of the horrific incident and urged calm.
0: In other news, as studies found, the ongoing cost of living crunch is forcing a shift in the lives of everyday Australians. And Australians are encouraged to go beyond saying thank you this Thank a First Responder Day. The national campaign highlights mental health challenges faced by emergency service personnel and their families. This is Air News. Blues 5/8 Mitchell Moses is dismissing concerns over his dodgy hamstring after being selected for Origin 2. The Eels captain hasn't played for almost a month due to the injury suffered in the lead-up to Game 1. Moses says he's confident of taking his place at the MCG next Wednesday night.
3: Yeah, it's feeling good. So, done a fair bit of running over the last few weeks, I guess. So, I'm excited to be back here and boys done a good job game one, so look to do a job game two.
0: David Cantilla, the first Indigenous player at elite level in South Australia, has been honoured almost 50 years after his death at the AFL's Hall of Fame night. Tim Evans, John Worsfold, Dustin Fletcher and former umpire Hayden Kennedy have also been inducted, as well as Brownlow medalist Gary Ablett Jr.
4: I can still remember the first day walking in and I couldn't look at people in the eyes. I walked around shaking hands and, you know, seeing some of the players that I'd grown up watching that had played a lot of football with Dad, that, you know, was something that just didn't seem real to me.
0: And Bangladesh has won a rain-affected one-day international against the Aussies in Dhaka. The home side set a target of 6 for 284. The Aussies had scored 9 for 191 in reply until play was abandoned. Australian Independent Radio News.
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8: Sam. 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
4: And good morning. Partly cloudy, medium chance of showers through the day, and a top today of 23. Tomorrow, showers around again, 12 to 23. Friday, at this stage, a shower or two and a possible shower Saturday.
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As we play better music and more of it, this is Loving Life there with Steps and The Last Thing on My Mind. Wednesday morning, welcome along. James Heppelwhite here. Hopefully you've had a good day so far. Got some good tunes on the way soon. We'll hear from CNC's Music Factory from the 90s, The Pretenders, after this one with Nathaniel. This is a song called You here at Loving Life.

0: Here we are, C&C's Music Factory, and gonna make you sweat this morning here at Loving Life. And actually, of course, that group C&C's Music Factory from the 90s, which is still together to this day, actually. The current lead singer is called Freedom Williams. Yeah, I'm sure you've heard about him in the news recently, of course, with America's 250th birthday coming up shortly. It'll probably be on the 4th of July, one would imagine. Yeah, I think that's their Independence Day from memory. Donald Trump and the Trump administration was organising this Freedom 250 concert there, and they invited a whole stack of singers to come along and perform. And, yeah, a lot of them agreed initially, then after a while there's a bit of a backlash, and a lot of them, actually, I think most of them pulled out. Yeah, and I'm sure you've seen Freedom Williams' response online somewhere, where he basically said, yeah, thanks, but no thanks. He recorded the video while he was sitting on the toilet.
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0: Loving life across the beautiful Clarence Valley. Missy Higgins and Steer. Morning. A quick sponsorship break. We'll pay some bills. And we're back into the music this morning. Better music, more of it shortly. Wendy Matthews and Paul Simon next from the 80s.
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Well, if you can't get any love this morning, I can give you this. 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